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7: Good morning, I'm Alana Riley. Australian authorities assure there is no tsunami threat here after part of Indonesia was rattled by an undersea earthquake. The 7.8 magnitude tremor near the Flores region was followed by at least three aftershocks. In the NT, the Alice Springs community will gather for a funeral today for five-year-old girl Kumanjai Little Baby, almost 4 months after her alleged murder. Those attending the service urged to wear her favourite colour, pink. In the US, Luigi Mangione has fronted court over the 2024 alleged shooting of United Healthcare boss Brian Thompson, admitting to killing the 50-year-old. He pleaded guilty to two federal stalking charges. The 28-year-old's lawyers now seeking separate state charges to be dismissed. Still overseas, Donald Trump has remarked that he'll make the Strait of Hormuz a territory of the US after defeating Iran.
8: Pretty soon I'll be declaring the Hormuz Strait a territory of the United States.
7: The US president speaking at a political rally there, adding they don't want Iran to have a nuclear weapon. And back home, Aussie actor Deborah Mailman has made history due to become the first Indigenous person inducted into the Logies Hall of Fame. The ceremony gets underway tomorrow.
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7: In sport, Bangladesh will return to the crease this hour as day three of the first test gets underway in Darwin. The Aussies finished day two on a low. They're currently trailing 153 after the tourists made six for 351 by stumps. And in the NRL, the Dolphins have become the first side to leave Manly scoreless at Brookvale in 33 years, downing the Sea Eagles 22-0. Coach Christian Wolf says it was a good performance.
9: Now, just our defence was outstanding. Obviously, to keep them at zero, that was great for us. We showed some great desperation at times. We defended really well at other times.
7: Elsewhere, the Bulldogs' finals hopes are hanging by a thread after being thumped by the Rabbitohs 22-6.
10: A bit of frost around, but mostly sunny here for the day in Canberra. Hopefully heading to the top of 15 degrees. Looking at Sunday, mostly sunny and 16 degrees. Monday, a shower or two and 15 degrees.
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11: 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In the meantime, Saturday. Saturday.
10: Saturday.
11: Thank you.
10: Saturday.
11: We have Australian entertainment royalty on the show in just a moment. And often I know where to start, because they have an area of expertise.
10: Yeah, there's one thing that they have really excelled at.
11: But our next guest, I remember seeing at our Australian Film and Sound Archive on a screen, a very young version of her in coloured overalls performing in some type of singing comedy act. And then years later, as a goodwill ambassador for UNICEF, directing documentaries on AIDS orphans in Zambia. And of course, perhaps the most famous face from the iconic Australian run of Big Brother, whilst also turning up on The Masked Singer, The Amazing Race Celebrity Edition. Come dine with me. I could go on, or we could say hello to Australian TV royalty, the one and only Gretel Col-

0: Lean, hello.
1: Hello, that was a good intro. I think, can I do that? Oh, yes, that was good. That was fun.
2: You've had an illustrious career.
1: No, they were really fun things. Thank you. I was thinking with the first one, what was that? But there are so many things. It's very nice to have people remind us of what's going on. Although what I do often find, and maybe you guys find this too, is that people will come up to me and say, oh, I remember when you did so-and-so, and you didn't ever do it. Like I had someone say to me not long ago, oh, we went to the same school in Perth. And I said, oh, I didn't go to school in Perth. And the person said, yes, you did.
0: Did you establish if the person they thought it was a bloody legend or trouble? Because that's important.
1: I should have gone into detail. I have signed an autograph as Jodie Foster once.
0: Oh,
1: because they thought I was her. So maybe I should have gone with a run. Thank you for the tip.
0: It's entertainment. It is a grind. It's hard work. You've got to have a tremendous work ethic. And so it would be flippant for me to ask whether or not it's been a charmed career. But to have this type of work, this consistency, this longevity, do you feel lucky?
1: I feel grateful. But like anyone in the entertainment industry has their times in the spotlight and then there are quiet times. During the quiet times, of course, nobody knows if you're despairing or what else you're trying and failing. So any illustrious career probably has its ups and downs. And you know, the other thing I often think about lately is I think most people's jobs are really challenging and they can be rewarding and hard. It's just the people in the entertainment industry talk about themselves because that's the nature of what we do. But, you know, if you asked anyone with any job, they've got highs and lows and does it seem lucky and smooth, I thought maybe we should turn these microphones around sometime and because I don't think our lives are any more difficult.
2: Well, speaking of being busy, and that's why I want to talk about traders right now because you're the new host of The Traders. I am obsessed. It is incredible. And you were born for this role. I know you have done a million and one things in your career so far, but I feel like this is so perfect for you. It's the first time in the history of The Traders around the world that the host has been able to create a backstory where it actually makes sense and it actually kind of draws you into your story as well as the rest of the contestants.
1: Oh, I'm so glad you said that because I guess we took a little bit. No one had done it around the world that I know of, but as a writer, I looked at the role of the host and thought, but who is she? She's living in this house and people come and stay with her and they die and there are no consequences. And then more people come and why does she have the house and she doesn't work and who's she with? Is she alone there? And so I created a backstory, but I'm terribly grateful to Channel 10 and the production company and the owners of the format who let me do that. And they endorsed and then encouraged, which was fantastic.
2: So
1: that's why there's a backstory of why she lives there, wealthy parents who died when she was five and the butler is her best friend, that aging drinking butler that's there. And we can see that she says that she's looking for love, but everybody she's ever loved, which is eight husbands and three wives, they've all died. So we just don't know. So really, in summary, I just wanted to make her part of the game.
2: Yes.
1: Rather than the outside puppeteer in a way.
2: Well, my favourite line so far has been when you had your two dogs on set and you said, well, I better go buy some dog food because no one's been murdered yet, so I have no meat for them. And I cracked up. It was just the best.
1: Oh, thank you. And we got those lion collars from, I don't know, Amazon or something or other. Who knew you could buy fake lion collars?
0: Whoever is the manufacturer of the lion mane collar will owe you this Halloween because every second one of us are going to be putting one of those on our dogs. Honestly, to redefine a role that has been made famous around the world with this series, what a incredible moment in your career. There's lots more to come. We've still got to do the opera. So we'll hear about that.
2: And the rock band.
0: And there's so much more to do. But right now, The Traders, congratulations. The great Gretel Colleen.
1: Oh,
0: thank you so much for the time.
1: Thank you. I love talking with you too. Thank you so much.

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1: And from 8.20, you could be winning $10,000 with AlphaBucks.
0: I just heard a voice memo that a guy sent a girl after a first date. It's gone viral around the world. Millions, might be up to 10 million views / listens. And this is a new thing, isn't it? You never sent or received a voice memo, did you, after a first date?
1: Oh, my God, no.
0: A voice memo?
1: No, none of that. They're lucky if they got a text.
0: Dave? You, I mean, voice memo, raining voice memos after it. People sending them to you. Blokes just declaring their love. It's just, we hear about it all the time. You know, singles talk about the torture it is to try and find love.
1: Yeah.
0: Well, this is the evidence is in. If you ever thought, you're carrying on too much. Do you want to listen to this voice memo?
1: I'm nervous, but yes.
0: So old mate's been on a first date and the girl thought this went well.
1: Right.
0: She's received a voice memo. She's gone, what the actual? She sent the voice memo to a friend. Her friends posted it. Oh, now we're all going to listen to
1: it. Okay, let's go.
0: Here we go.
2: All right, I figured I'd send you a voice note because it's like...
0: He's put music behind it. I like that.
1: You can't do that with a voice note though. So surely the girl that's posted it's done that.
0: It's weird. No, the music stops halfway through. I don't know what's happening with it. You're right. Maybe it got added when she put it up. All right, here we go.
2: All right, I figured I'd send you a voice note because it's like easier than like texting all this. But anyway, had a good time tonight. Definitely think you are lovely.
0: So far, so good.
1: That'd be nice.
0: Sounds like a nice guy.
1: Yeah.
2: However, I would love to, if we're going to go to your place on Thursday, I mean, I am looking to have that physical intimacy to see if like...
0: Is he organizing a business meeting? This is a little bit, we're just going to need to plan out what's going on
1: here. This feels like if that's not on offer, I'm not going to be bothered.
0: Listen, I'm going to...
1: That's what I'm feeling right now.
0: Don't judge him.
1: I'm judging him.
0: He's just
1: putting everything on the table.
0: Just letting
1: you
0: know.
1: This is my expectations.
0: Going to be interested in a little bit of that, the physical intimacy.
2: I am sexually compatible with you. so like if I'm going to come over, like I would be hoping to like hook up, have sex, have a good time, have like that... romantic spark and that physical spark there for my own sake.
1: For my own sake. I'm not selfish.
0: It's important. Managing expectations. I'm here to manage expectations.
1: I'm all about this so far.
0: So far you're all about this?
1: Because I would know to ditch him now and not waste any more time.
0: That has been some of the feedback online.
1: Yeah.
0: Some of the people have
1: it's
0: gone.
1: It's good to know early.
0: Yes. Thank you for flagging yourself so readily, sir.
1: Exactly.
0: Before I waste my time on a second date.
1: It is. It's good. It's good.
0: He could bring it back from here.
1: Okay.
0: He's got some work to do, though.
2: Because it's hard for me to continue dating someone and seeing them if I don't know if I'm sexually compatible. So
0: that's true. It's difficult, isn't it?
1: It's so difficult for me.
0: Mm.
1: It's all about me and what I need and what I want.
0: It's important.
1: And
0: yes.
1: I'm not going to ask you what you need or what you want. It's all about me.
0: You don't usually lean into the sarcasm as heavily as I do, but it's great to have you on board this morning.
2: I know you said I don't know about that. So, like, I guess my thing is...
1: So he's already flagged this with her. He's already asked and she's gone, I don't know. And so now he's really doubling down.
0: I suspect they've gone, hey, let's catch up. You want to come over to my place
1: and
0: on
1: he goes,
0: Thursday
1: hey,
0: night?
1: Hey. And she goes, right. Maybe not.
0: And she goes, I don't know about that.
1: And so now he's like, oh, well, I'm going to clarify before I make an effort.
0: Yeah.
1: Okay.
0: As opposed to trusting that perhaps there could be something genuine in this relationship and the part where you've been invited over is enough, bro, and you just need to go with the flow. If things are going well, good news.
1: No, but he needs to know.
0: Well, this is you're taking the excitement. You're taking the
1: anticipation.
0: Right. You're taking all of that out.
1: Yeah.
0: And she put it back in. To the relate to the prospect
1: the equation.
0: When she said, I don't know about that.
1: We'll see.
0: Listen to me, mate. Just trust yourself. Oh, back God. Yourself.
2: I know you said I don't know about that. So like I guess my thing is like what would be the point of me coming over then if we're not gonna like hook up and like
0: you've answered the question with the question, idiot.
1: What's the point of me coming over?
0: Right, don't worry, mate. This you can
1: Are you looking for a booty call or are you looking for a relationship here, buddy?
0: He's
1: we need a We're right back to the first step.
0: Why not both? This is what he's saying.
2: Cuddle and like...
0: He's chucked a cuddle in. That's good. You like that?
1: No, I don't. At all.
2: Be intimate with each other. And if that's what you don't want, that's fine. But like, I think we should just like end it here then, respectfully, just because I first date, that's fine. Like, you want to get to know each other, I'm all about that. But, like, I am looking
1: to... I know
2: you
1: now, so, you know. First date, we got to know each other. Mm. Now mm. I know you. I know everything mm. about you. I know all your personality traits. Now mm. it's time to bang.
0: Well, he... I think...
1: That's what he's saying.
0: Well, I think that's where it was probably going to land. But somehow... He's messing up. Okay, he has quite literally 5 seconds to turn this ship around.
2: Have that physical aspect there, and I don't want to continue seeing someone if I don't know if that's good, if that's not there or not. So,
0: oh, good news. There's an extra 10 seconds.
1: We just didn't see it. Right. It just popped up.
0: Right, I'm giving you an extra 10 seconds, mate.
1: Here we go.
0: Good luck. Bring it home.
2: Up to you. Let me know. I'm happy to, if you do want me to come over, I'm happy to do so. Would love to... have a good time.
1: Oh, and, my God.
2: You know, we can have some wine, hang out, and
1: nice.
2: Chill. But if you're not trying to hook up, then, like, I think we should just go our separate ways. Let me know.
0: How'd he go?
1: I'm speechless after that last 10 seconds. I didn't think it would get worse, and then right there he did. Yeah. Took it down another notch.
0: You're saying you had 10 seconds to turn around, and somehow he crashed it into a river.
1: Yes. But also, I love that he did it in a voice note. I really appreciate that because it's so much more shareable when it's his voice actually stating the cause.
0: Yeah, that's occurring to him now as all his mates are like, you're an idiot, mate. Have you heard yourself on everyone's socials today? On a train.

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0: Happy National Science Week. 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She is a researcher, Dr. Karina Judd. By day, she conducts science, engineering, social science research at the Australian National University. By night, she moonlights as Roxy in her one-woman cabaret, Hard Rock the Geological Cabaret Show, winning the 2026 Science at the Fringe Award. Dr. Karina, thank you so much for joining us today.
2: Thank you so much for having me. And trust me, I do not take this opportunity for granted.
0: Oh,
1: I want them all the way through this interview, please.
2: Oh, we're just getting started.
1: I love this.
2: Thank you.
1: Well, just talking off air about how you didn't realise how many rock nerds are out there when it comes
2: not
1: to
2: just,
1: geology.
2: Not just rock nerds, horny rock nerds.
1: Exactly, exactly. Yes. And so my husband had a rock collection that I didn't know about, right? And we were moving house one time and I picked up a box. I'm like, what is in here? A bunch of rocks? And he's like, actually, yes, it's my rock collection. And I was like, okay. So there's probably a lot of hidden rock enthusiasts in our community.
2: Absolutely. So as a science communicator, so I'm a researcher now, but I've also been a kind of at the coalface, as they say, doing science communication, traveling around Australia with the science circus, doing science outreach right across into regional and remote Australia. And I was always shocked by the number of people that would come up to us at our pop-up science centres and say, oh, I actually, you know, they're like, oh, I actually really like rocks and minerals. And you, I think people assume that, you know, dinosaurs are a bit obviously sexy. You know, there's you know, the Jurassic Park of it all. But so many people have a secret rock collection that you didn't, that I never knew about. And so when I was in the science circus at Questacon years ago, people would be like, oh, I actually really like rocks. And they'd be like, you have to go talk to Karina. She is also a rock nerd. She did a geology degree. She loves it. And so I'd have from little tiny tots like knee high right up to mums and dads being like, so I heard you like rocks too.
1: And is this the kind of audience you get at your ballet show? Because it is adults only.
2: It's very adults only. So, so obviously I've done a lot of work with kids over the years. And this actually started out as a university project at the Centre for the Public Awareness of Science at ANU. Yes. It started out because I was doing so much work with kids and I was like, what's the most adult thing I could do? And so I challenged myself. Yeah. And I was like, you know what? And so the first version of the show was definitely very suggestive. It was, but it didn't have the striptease elements that it does now. I've, over the last decade or so, I've taken more dance classes. I've really honed my skills. And now, truly, there are no punches pulled in this one.
0: It's really interesting adulting. Not interested in it, but it gets forced upon us once we become adults.
1: Yeah.
0: And so as a geologist, was there an interesting moment or were you just, you never fell for it? That thing where perhaps in your head you go, oh, well, I'm expected to be a certain thing or behave a certain way because I'm a geologist now. But you've got this love of dance and burlesque and at no point has it been a problem that you are not a buttoned-up geologist. I don't know.
1: Well, that's what we assume, right?
2: Yeah. Well, I think we do assume that, and we assume that of scientists in general.
1: Yes.
2: But also, I think there's this real perception that geology, especially, is this very blokey science.
0: Uh-huh.
2: It's guys in their high viz out in the mines, and I just, in my little way, I want to show that I can be a scientist and a geologist and a social scientist and an actress and a girl.
0: Yes.
2: You know?
0: Yes.
2: I can be silly and I can be sexy and I can be scientifically sound.
0: Rock Hard, the Geological Cabaret. Congratulations on it being sold out. Dr. Karina Judd, thank you for helping us celebrate the beginning of National Science Week here and good luck on stage.
2: Thank you so much. Happy National Science Week. Don't forget to head to the National Science Week. There's a website. There are so many events happening right right across Canberra. There's fun for the whole family. It's not just my adult show. There's a number of very cool events, including Science at the Centres, which is very family friendly. There's a Wikipedia hackathon for women and non-binary people, elevating, as I said, the kind of, we know there's a lot of men in science, but they're not the only ones. So there's a lot of really cool things happening.
0: Well, you're a fantastic voice for the science community in Canberra, and we appreciate you joining us today.
2: Thanks for having me, and have a really nice, that's actually a really great type of rock, G-N-E-I-S-S. Have a nice science week.
0: Very good.
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0: stupid song could ever say.
1: T104.7's Rod and Gabby back for Breaking Monday morning from 6. In the meantime, Saturday. Saturday.
0: Saturday.
1: Thank you.
0: Saturday. Everyone should have done the census by now. It was meant to have been done Tuesday night. Mm. You know, there's a couple of days leeway if you haven't done it, so do it now because there are big fines if you don't.
1: Yeah.
0: But there is one question on the census that has created many an argument in households around Australia.
1: Mm-hmm.
0: And it's the question around how much unpaid housework you do and how much your partner does. So I did the census away from my husband because I thought it would be fun. Spoiler alert, it was not. So I did it by myself and I just ticked whatever I thought for him. Our situation's a little different though because I think he does more housework than I do. But I just said we do the same, which he would absolutely disagree with. But no. I haven't told him that I did that.
1: No.
0: But there's no argument yet.
1: No, but you know. But you know, and that's
0: cool. I know.
1: Yeah.
0: He's very good around the house. And
1: he's catch.
0: And I like that he's very good around the house because I prefer not to be.
1: Yeah.
0: But in most households, when people were doing the census together and they were discussing their answers when they were ticking the boxes.
1: Oh, don't do that.
0: That's when it caused some real heat.
1: Right.
0: And there's a couple that have put up on social media them doing the census.
1: They videoed themselves doing the census.
0: Yeah, so her name's Lucy. She was the one doing the census, but she was asking her husband some questions so she could answer the questions in his section on the census.
1: Makes
0: on his
1: sense.
0: Behalf.
1: Uh-huh.
0: And this is how it went down.
1: All right.
2: Now, this is the question that's getting everyone in Australia and it can end up in a fight, which I believe ours could.
1: By the way, that's just her commentary. That's not in the census.
0: Yes.
1: You don't get to that question and it goes, now, the ABS haven't put in there, this is the question. It's starting fights everywhere, so just be warned before you go into this.
2: In the last week, did Andrew spend time doing unpaid domestic work for their household? No.
3: Yes.
2: The options are no.
3: Yes.
2: Listen.
1: Andrew's looking for a fight before.
0: He really is. She's like, I haven't even given you a multiple choice yet.
1: Yeah, it's not yes, Andrew. Just wait.
2: No. Yes, less than 5 hours. Yes, 5 to 14. Yes, 15 to 29. And yes, 30 hours.
3: Oh, 5 to 14.
2: Come on, thank you.
0: And then it turns into an argument, and I feel like this would have been happening in many households around Australia on Tuesday night.
1: It's a difficult thing to define.
0: Is it?
1: Yes.
0: How? How
1: well,
0: so?
1: Well, define work.
0: Housework. It's doing unpaid work in the house. It's pretty clear.
1: Well, then, of course, it's what old mate said. It's way over.
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0: And from 8:20, you could be winning $10,000 with AlphaBucks.
1: Making news around the world, we learned of this at the end of last week when a young Tassie kid made the news in Australia and everywhere else.
19: Well, it might not be age holding you back on the golf course. A Tasmanian toddler has broken the world record for the longest drive for a two-year-old, smacking the ball 110 metres at his local course.
1: Now, this is amazing, A, just as it stands.
0: Yeah.
1: But also,
0: the fact that a two-year-old can swing a golf club is incredible.
1: Well, we all stood here, and you have a two-year-old, Nolsey has a two-year-old. My daughter's too old, obviously, at 13 and 10. Mm. For us to get a club or a racket. You need to get a club or a racket into Olivia's hands.
0: I don't trust Olivia with anything that smacky.
1: Well, she's not going to break a world record, as Emmett Perry from Tasmania did the two-year-old. We saw that as an opportunity to see whether or not Baby Wes, who'd never swung a golf club, could actually outdrive him. We go back to the golf course now. Baby Wes, come in.
20: Hey, guys. How's it going?
1: Very well. You did outdrive him that morning last week when we gave you the challenge.
20: Heck yeah, I did.
1: Now, just
0: cocky.
1: Yeah, you started trash talking a two-year-old who is in another state. You started. Were you trying to motivate him? Was that what you were thinking?
20: No. I was just in the moment, extremely happy that I beat a two-year-old.
1: All right.
0: And you never expected the video of you trash talking little two-year-old Emmett to get back to his parents.
20: No, I never. Not once thought that was a possibility.
1: Yeah, no, it went viral in Tasmania. And so we're very pleased to cross to Tasmania now, where world record holder, golf driver, 2 years old, Emmett Perry's dad, Andy Perry, is on the line. G'day, Andy. How are you, mate?
21: Oh, man. Good. How are you going, guys?
1: Well, congratulations. How proud of the young fella are you?
21: Oh, like, words cannot describe how proud I am.
1: Are you? Can you swing a club? Are you handy at on the golf course?
21: Oh, yeah. Well, that's where he gets it from, but other people say he does get it from his mum, but... You know.
0: What age did he first hold a golf club?
21: Oh, it would have been around the 18-month mark, where he was just picking up sticks and hitting things, and it was under the advice of the daycare that he went to, give him a bat, and we had like this little plastic club at home.
0: I've never heard a daycare saying give him a bat. Yeah. My day would be like, no, take it away.
21: Go outside and hit six and all that. So, and then it just progressed from there. And now he's actually got like a little professional set. And his favourite club, of course, is the driver.
0: Yeah, it's to smash it.
21: Yeah. Well, as we've seen Baby Wes do, he hit it along the ground. Emma gets it up off the ground.
1: Yeah. And that was where there was a lot of question around Baby Wes's out-driving Emma in that it was barely a drive and more of a grubber.
21: It was a grubber.
1: Before we cross back to the golf course, we see amazing footage, not dissimilar to what we're seeing of Emmett breaking this world record back in the day when a young Tiger Woods was profiled on the news. I mean, no pressure on the little bloke, but he's obviously good with the drive. Have you got him working on the short game? What's happening down there at the course?
21: Oh, yeah, he's putting. So where he goes to, it will fit. They've got a little putting green there as well. And, yeah, he can putt some pretty long putts.
1: Okay.
21: Very impressive where me and Mum are like, oh, yeah, we're okay. But, yeah, Emmett just takes the cake. He's just phenomenal at golf.
0: It's one of these things where, as a parent, you're torn between letting your kid beat you and teaching them resilience by making sure you beat them. But I feel like that's not an option here. I feel like he's really getting ahead without you even needing to try.
21: Oh, well, we haven't even been out onto, like, have a round of nine yet. That is coming up in the upcoming couple of months. And then I'm still going to say, mate, just send it. And, yeah, you have to beat Dad. If not, no lolly for you today.
1: All right, that's good. And on that note...
0: That's good motivation.
1: And on that note, let's get some perspective for Baby Wes today as he has to beat Emmett's dad. Let's go back to Baby Wes now. Do you know how far Andy can drive, Baby Wes?
20: Yeah, well, I saw on the Hit Socials, Andy said that his best drive is 250 metres, correct me if I'm wrong, but he'd be happy with 200.
1: All right, and so this is the true measure.
0: You barely made 110. How are you feeling about getting it to 200?
20: Oh, no, don't remind me.
21: And get it up off the ground this time.
1: Yeah, all right, that's a good point.
0: Wes is getting coached.
1: Wes, you said that when you did that drive last time, it's the most nervous of any of the assignments we've given you over the year. Now that you're actually trying to outdrive another adult, do you feel more relaxed or more nervous?
20: Oh, yeah, good point. No pressure.
1: Okay, good, I think. All right.
20: Just joking.
1: All right.
20: Was that convincing?
1: This will be the second time you've ever driven the ball. You teed it up, have you?
20: Yeah, it's teed up. It's ready to go.
1: All right. And you can see the 250 marker, but, you're happy with 200.
20: Yeah, well, Shooter McGavin from the Gold Creek Country Club, he's actually set up a TrackMan. It's like this...
1: Oh.
20: Okay. Orange.
0: Fancy.
20: It's like a $3,000 kit that's going to track how far it goes.
0: It's actually legit this
1: There's
0: time.
1: There's some
0: All
1: real
0: right.
1: technology. Andy, you're familiar with the TrackMan technology? You'd have that down there?
21: No, we don't really. We're not that fancy down here in Tassie.
1: No need, mate. You're right. You just smash it as far as you can. All right, here we go, Baby Wes. So we've got the science involved here. Your second drive ever, Baby Wes. Here we go.
20: Here I go. Okay.
1: Talk us through it.
20: Okay. I've got it lined up, and I'm about to go for the swing. Here I go.
1: All right.
20: Oh. It's up!
0: It's up.
20: Come on. What is that?
1: This sounds solid.
20: 144 meters.
1: Hey,
0: that's a big improvement.
1: That's better than... Andy, it
21: well
1: went
21: done.
1: Up. It went
21: well
1: up.
21: Done.
1: There you go. Good
20: Thank you.
1: Good encouragement from Tasmania.
0: There were two things you needed to do. You needed to get it up and you needed to get it to 200. And you did one of the two, and that's pretty good.
1: 50%, that's a pass.
20: Thank you.
21: Maybe next time I'm in Canberra, I'll come down and show you how it's done.
0: That sounds like a good idea.
1: We'd be very excited to have you out there at Royal Canberra. Make sure you bring the young bloke as well.
21: Oh, definitely.
1: We appreciate the time, Andy, and we'll stay in touch because we look forward to hearing how you go once you go around for your first nine as well.
21: No worries. All right. Thanks, guys.
1: There we go. Thank you very much. Joining us live from Tasmania, Andy Perry. Emmett, that is the loudest clapping in the world. Emmett has gone and broken the world record 110 metres, and Baby Wes has hit it in the air for the first time. What a morning it's been.
0: Such a winning morning.
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6: Good morning, I'm Alana Riley. First overseas, Indonesia has been rattled by multiple earthquakes, the biggest of which measured a magnitude of 7.8. They struck near the Flores region this morning. Our local authorities assure there is no tsunami threat to Australia. In the US, Luigi Mangione has admitted in court to fatally shooting UnitedHealthcare boss Brian Thompson in New York in 2024, now due to be sentenced in December. The 28-year-old pleaded guilty to federal charges of stalking, telling the court it was after suffering severe pain for years due to a broken back and navigating obstacles in the US health insurance system. Back home, federal police have allegedly found almost 300 kilos worth of cocaine hidden in a tractor being imported to Australia. Border Force say they found the drugs concealed in a shipping container arriving into Melbourne from Germany via Panama this week, now searching for those responsible. And a major search operation continues in New South Wales today, 4 days after 18-year-old Lily Hooper failed to return from a solo hike. The experienced bushwalker disappeared at Nadai National Park on Wednesday. Authorities are hopeful she'll be found safe and sound.
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6: In sport, Aussie bowlers have a big task ahead of them to take down Bangladesh, who've returned to the field in the third day of the first test in Darwin. A short time ago, the tourists were leading Australia by 153 runs with 4 wickets remaining. And in the NRL, Manly's coach admits their loss to the Dolphins is disappointing, kept scoreless at Brookvale. The Sea Eagles downed 22-0. Kieran Foran says there are a few reasons things are disjointed at the moment.
7: At the end of the day, you know, we want to be able to handle that better. We want to be a footy club that can handle when things are going against us.
6: Elsewhere, the Bunnies downed the Bulldogs 22-6. And round 24 continues the Savo when the Sharks host the Raiders and the Eels host the Cowboys.
8: A bit of frost around, but mostly sunny from 49,990 drive away with a 10-year warranty at Lennox. Looking at Sunday, mostly sunny and 16 degrees. Monday, a shower or two and 15 degrees.
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0: Sienna Spyro is a material lover on Canberra's Hit 104.7, top of 15 degrees around the nation's capital. Right now we're sitting at about 12 degrees. How's your morning going? It is Wes here with you for your Saturday. A firm believer that there is no such thing as a dumb question. Well, except for maybe this one. Would you like $1 million? Duh.
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2: 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She says there's no sugar needed in their coffees. That sounds pretty good. Kyle says Brew Bar on Reed Street easily has the most amazing, quickest made coffee in Canberra. Hey, time? 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Your favourite spot could get the recognition that you reckon they deserve, and you could get the $500 that you deserve. $500, that's coffee sorted for like the next 3 months.
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0: Bebe Rexha's New Religion on Canberra's Hit 104.7. How's it going? It is Wes here in the studio, pushing buttons, making things happen. So far, Steph from Wanneyasa, James in Belco, and Julie down in Wanneyasa already securing their spot in the Millionaire's Lounge. 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
1: This doesn't happen to people like me very often, and this is so, so nice. Thank you very, very much.
0: I feel like I'm spoon-feeding this to you. Pushing on with your weekend party playlist. It's Harry Styles on Hit.

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1: R&B is so good that we gave it its own day here on Hit 104.7. But it's also too good to leave to just that day, so we have the R&B 3, which is three R&B songs back to back to back. And this one is making me a little scared. I may have put together the greatest three-song run of all time. We're supposed to do this again just before two, and I feel like I've already exhausted all of our best stuff. 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
6: Hi there, I'm Alana Riley. Images have started to emerge, appearing to show multiple damaged buildings in Indonesia after the Flores region there was rocked by multiple offshore earthquakes, the biggest of which measured a magnitude of 7.8 this morning. Our local authorities assure there is no tsunami threat to Australia. Mourners in Alice Springs have gathered today for a funeral, remembering five-year-old girl Kumanjai Little Baby almost 4 months after her alleged murder. Those attending the service were urged to wear pink, her favourite colour. To the US, Luigi Mangione has admitted in court to shooting UnitedHealthcare exec Brian Thompson in New York in 2024, pleading guilty to federal charges of stalking. The 28-year-old's lawyers will reportedly now seek to have separate state charges dismissed under double jeopardy rules. Still overseas, Donald Trump has remarked that he'll make the Strait of Hormuz a territory of the US after defeating Iran.
7: Pretty soon I'll be declaring the Hormuz Strait a territory of the United States.
6: The US president speaking at a political rally there, adding they don't want Iran to have a nuclear weapon. And in the entertainment world, the viral toy Squishmallows is set to be turned into a movie. Amazon MGM will reportedly develop the flick inspired by the plushies.
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6: In sport, the Aussies are staging a fight back as the third day of the Darwin Test continues against Bangladesh. Josh Hazlewood struck twice against the tourists in the first hour. A short time ago, Bangladesh were 8 for 380, leading the Aussies by 182 runs. To the NRL, the Dolphins have left Manly scoreless at Brookvale overnight, downing the Sea Eagles 22-0. Elsewhere in Sydney, the Rabbitohs defeated the Bulldogs 22-6. And rumours are already swirling over who will take over the Maroons coaching gig after Billy Slater announced he's stepping down. Ben Teo and Matt Ballon are among the names being floated.
8: Partly cloudy with a top of 15 degrees for your Saturday. Sunday, a shower or two and 15 degrees. Monday, cloudy and 15 degrees.
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0: Elizabeth Taylor on Canberra's number one hit music station. It is Wes here with you for your Saturday. Still no news on Taylor Swift and Travis Kelce's marriage and how their wedding went. No news is good news, right?
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0: Here we go. Rod and Gabby's Weekend Staycay is back. Here's the deal. We're giving you the chance to win yourself a weekend of luxury right here in the nation's capital. I'm talking one night's accommodation for two in a superior king room at the Avenue Hotel next Saturday, August 22. Did I mention you also get brekkie and a $150 voucher at Marble and Grain? Now, if you've eaten there, you know how good that is. If you haven't, I mean, now is the time to find out, right? All you have to do is listen out for a code word from me and then text it to us on 041-777-1047. That's it. Rod and Gabby will announce the winner on Monday. Keep it locked. Your first code word within the next 30. Right now, here's Macklemore.

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0: Stupid song on your number one hit music station. Track two of Olivia Rodrigo's new album. It is Wes here with you in the car for your Saturday, which means we are exactly 2 weeks away from Alex Warren himself performing at Afterpay Arena in Sydney. I hope he plays this song. I can barely wait. I seriously cannot contain my excitement. I hope you're the same. Getting you by until then. 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
0: 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You reckon that they're the best?
3: Yeah, they're fantastic. They're just in Gordon, so nice and local. Great coffee and lovely sweet treats to go with it. Yeah, it was recommended by my brother.
0: Oh, awesome. Yeah. See, I don't actually drink coffee, so I was wondering if you could tell me what, in your opinion, makes a great cup of joe.
3: So I like how, like, when they decorate them, I think that's important.
0: Oh, yeah.
3: Yeah, and just, like, over the top, like nice chocolate over the top is always good.
0: Definitely. Some of that latte art on top?
3: Yeah, pretty much.
0: Looks matter. It's got to look good.
3: Yeah, 100%. Well, all in the look.
0: Well, best of luck. Hopefully you win that $500 on Monday.
3: That would be fantastic. Yep.
0: Awesome.
3: That'd be great, Wes.
0: No worries. Rod and Gabby's Best of Canberra. It's all thanks to Monaro Screens, trusted by Canberrans for over 30 years now. Get 10% off now at Monaro Screens. Keep it locked. 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
5: I'm John Fabris. Indonesia's tsunami warning's been cancelled from a powerful quake and aftershock striking off its coast, killing at least two. Footage on the net shows a port terminal in the Flores region crumbling and dozens of terrified people. Fires are tearing through parts of heat-ravaged Europe, including the West Midlands in the UK, involving destroyed homes and multiple hospitalisations. Mayor Richard Parker appearing on Good Morning Britain.
6: We will have to be naive about the changes that are taking place to our climate, to not to believe that these risks were increasingly significant.
5: And Donald Trump's suggested key oil transport route, the Strait of Hormuz, will be seized as US territory once the war on Iran's complete.
7: We have the blockade. No ships get through unless we want them to.
5: The president's delivered a speech in New York at a Make America Safe Again rally.
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8: The Dolphins have powered past Manly 22-0 to move into NRL's top four. Skipper Isaiah Katoa says they've been putting in the hard yards on their defence.
9: It's been a bit of our Achilles heel, our defence, and we knew off the back of last week that we need to be better in that department. To let a side go up 24 points in the first 20 minutes is not the best look.
8: South Sydney put a dent in the Dogs' finals chances with a 22-6 victory. Australia needs two more wickets to bat again against Bangladesh on day three of the top end test. A short time ago, the Aussies trailing the visitors by 219 runs. An action-packed AFL Super Saturday underway at the MCG. Richmond taking on St Kilda. At last check, the Saints up by 7 in the early exchanges. The Roos and Cats to clash at Marvel Stadium. Brisbane and Gold Coast square off in Q Clash 32. Hawthorn tackles Collingwood tonight at the MCG, and it's the Power versus the D's in Adelaide. Meanwhile, North Melbourne's kicking off its AFLW Premiership defence against Geelong at Marvel. And that's sport. I'm Harrison Preeb.
10: Get the cloudy with a top of 15 degrees for Saturday. Sunday, a shower or two and 15 degrees. Monday, cloudy and 15 degrees.
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2: Eight categories to get across 8 weeks. A new one each Monday and $500 for one lucky voter each week. Right now, we are well into the search for Canberra's best cup of joe. Lisa down in Crestwood, she reckons it's Bless and Espresso in Macquarie. Jack from Florey, well, that rhymed, says it's hands down 10 out of 10 cafe in the city. We actually went around the office and asked some of the staff. Here's what everyone had to say.
3: 54 Benjamin.
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2: 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It's all thanks to Monaro Screens. 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Get 10% off now at Monaro Screens. Right now, our most singable song on here. This is Milky and Mall Grabs, Just the Way You Are. 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

0: Zara Larsson on Canberra's number one hit music station. Finally hit today's top of 15 degrees. How good. It is Wes here with you, cruising across the capital with you for your Saturday. How would you like another shot at a millie?
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0: 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If you guess right, you're in our Millionaire's Lounge with a shot at $1 million. 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
1: Here we go. 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Like what the seagulls are constantly yelling in Finding Nemo. 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

0: Don't you worry, child, it's Swedish House Mafia on Canberra's number one hit music station. How's it going? It is Wes here in the car with you for your Saturday. Let's hop at 15 degrees. Right now, it is 15 degrees. I've got Belinda here on 131060 from Banks. Belinda, how are you liking the music today?
1: Yeah, I'm loving it. Thank you, Wes. It's great. Yep, just home alone. Everyone else is off at work, so.
0: Oh, that's the best. That means that you can just dance around the living room without anyone seeing.
1: Oh, definitely. Always worth watching, though.
0: Well, how about I give you another song that you can keep on dancing to? This is Low from Flo Rida and T-Pain right now on Hit 104.7.

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2: Keep those votes coming in at 041-777-1047 for where you think has the best cup of joe in Canberra. If we haven't heard from you yet, we'd love to hear your thoughts. Chris from Crace texted his thoughts in. He said he simply had to vote for best coffee. He couldn't listen to any more silly votes from people with no taste buds who think a 7-Eleven servo coffee is a nice cuppa. He said it all starts with the bean. Cheap bean, crap coffee, simple. Firstly, Campo's coffee is a must. 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Case closed. You're welcome. I actually just gave Chris a call because he sounded really professional. I wanted to know if he was a trained barista or just a fanatic. He didn't want to jump on air, but he did say he's not a barista, just a coffee lover who knows what he's talking about. 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
4: Oh, by the end of this, someone is going to be living the life if you win $1 million. I mean, debts, forget about them. All of them. Mortgage, car loans, they're gone. Bills, they just get met. You don't even have to look at another one again. It's going to be unbelievable. Okay, but you do have to figure out this hour's Million Dollar Voice. Now, of course, the Logies are on 7 and 7 Plus tomorrow night. Who is the 1988 Gold Logie winner? Who is this hour's Million Dollar Voice?
5: I hope I can do the industry proud in some way. I know I'm just learning. Maybe I'll be back here in a few more years' time. I hope so. And I don't know what else to say. Thanks very much.
4: Oh, gosh. I need to give you some help there because she is a literal baby there as we play Olivia Dean's Baby Steps. Of course, was on Neighbours. Did the locomotion with us. Had us falling in love at first sight. Who is it? You got half an hour to go to our website and tell us. And if you get it right, instantly in the Millionaire's Lounge on your number one hit music station. Good luck. It's funny.

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1: What's your favourite song? 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Slow, can't get out of my head. And maybe All the Lovers. See how I've caused a... It's a kerfuffle.
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2: Yeah, she's going to be here back in the country for the first time in ages. Also, the Logies are on this weekend. We get Larry Emdahl to predict who's going to be the big gold Logie winner. We'll see ya. The Sabo from 5 o'clock, yeah. Be here.
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0: 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That's coming up along with G Flip, the Aussie rocking through our speakers with Bet on Fire. 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
0: Will Bradwood here, ready to make you a millionaire, although just win it at your peril, okay? Because it is Saturday night. Word spreads pretty quickly around here that you're going to be the person with $1 million, right? So it's going to be a super Saturday shout for you. Dinner, drinks, lifts for everybody in town pretty much, okay? And even then, you'll have a lot of loose change left over. But first, you've got to go to our website. In the half hour we give you starting now, tell us who this rap and hip-hop icon is.
24: It was named after this Inca chief from South America whose name was Tupac Amaru, but it's a lot of people named Tupac Amaru.
0: All right, you just said his name twice there.

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1: 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You know what I'm saying? That I believe strongly that my audience empathize with me because I show that side. I show that emotion, raw, uncut, good and bad.
0: One of the greatest to ever grace a microphone in the hip-hop and R&B world, of course, taught us all about California Love, which is where you could be jetting off to if you're a millionaire. You could have a beach house by Santa Monica Beach if you wanted even. 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If you know who that is, put their name in to win.
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2: 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Also, the Logies are on this weekend. We get Larry Emdar to predict who's going to be the big gold Logie winner. We'll see ya. The Sabo from 5 o'clock, yeah. Be here.
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0: 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We're next. 20 of the biggest hits are lined up with Nick and Lauren. They're on the way with the Hot Hits Hot 20 for your Saturday, starting with Cat's Eye and Animal. That was last week's number one. What's it going to be this week? They're also going to be joined by Slater on the show next as well. So make sure you keep it locked right here. 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
20: I'm John Faparis. Indonesia's reported death toll's risen to 5 from a large undersea earthquake in the Flores region, which is experiencing aftershocks. Some buildings crumpled. Geoscience Australia's Jonathan Griffin expects more seismic rifts ahead.
21: For an earthquake of this magnitude, we'll get aftershocks continuing for days and weeks even.
20: On the ABC, Phillip Island's famous penguin population suffered its first H5 bird flu death, raising the state's infections to 75. 2024. A vaccination program for the penguins will start on Monday. King Island has produced another two in crested terns, taking Tasmania's count to four. Fires are tearing through parts of heat-ravaged Europe, including the West Midlands in the UK, involving destroyed homes and multiple hospitalisations. Mayor Richard Parker appearing on Good Morning Britain.
1: We will have to be naive about the changes that are taking place to our climate, to not to believe that these risks were increasingly significant.
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6: Closing in on full time in the Shire, the Sharks trailing the Raiders 24-20. The Cowboys can strengthen their grip on the NRL top eight with a win over the Eels at Combank Stadium. Coach Todd Payton isn't fazed by their poor record at the venue.
7: Same secret every week. Hold the ball, defend well, play down the opposition's end of the park. We had some chances to win last year. Were taken away from us with a bunker decision, but every week's a different context. We're excited to go down and play.
6: While the Broncos battle the Warriors tonight at Suncorp. Australia's batting woes continue against Bangladesh on day three of the top end test. Jack Weatherold, Travis Head and Marnus Labuschagne all fell chiefly. At last check, the Aussies 3-116 in their second knock, trailing the visitors by 112 runs. In rugby, the Wallabies leading Japan 35-17 in the second half in Townsville. And St Kilda remains in the hunt for an AFL wildcard spot with a 49-point victory over Richmond. While in Q Clash 32 at the Gabba, it's the Lions and Suns locked up at 15 apiece in the second quarter. That's Sport. I'm Harrison Freeve.
0: Holy cloudy with a top of 15 degrees for your Saturday. Sunday, a shower or two and 15 degrees. Monday, cloudy and 15 degrees.
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4: Welcome to Saturday, everybody. Let's go.
5: Whoa, whoa, whoa.
4: Whoa, whoa, whoa, indeed. Big weekend right around the country. Yeah. It's Nick, it's Lauren, it's the 20 biggest songs in the country. There's some big bangers on the way, dude. Big bangers.
5: Oh, my goodness. Oh, my goodness. I'm just looking down the list.
4: Just looking down the list of bangers, man.
5: How incredible. Coming banger up. After banger after banger.
4: Trending towards number one tonight. Ugel. A man we thought was Olympic swimmer Jeff Ugel initially.
5: Who told us? Was it Sonny Federa who told us it's Ugel?
4: Yeah, I think it was that. And it was a big light bulb moment for all of us. We didn't listen to anything else he said. Moving to the Sun is a bomb. That could be a number one. It could be a return for Olivia Rodrigo. Still love stupid song. It could be Old Wokey herself. Stella Lefty. Great time in history to be called Lefty, right?
5: Isn't it? She's probably a massive righty.
4: Righty. Oh, I can't be assuming people.
5: No, but I don't know. I'm just saying. It would be ironic.
4: All right, so they're all coming up. Slater's going to be hanging out as well. The hottest artist on the planet right now is in Australia and on our show soon. In the meantime, let's play your last week's number one. It could be a double up for these girls. There's now only four of them. Dwindling.
5: I saw that Sophia's coming back very soon.
4: She only just left.
5: I know, but I heard she's coming back before Manon.
4: I'll believe it when I see
5: it. Manon ever returns.
4: Ever returns.
5: I know far too much about these girls. It's against my will.
4: Everything I've ever learned about Cat's Eye has been against my will. Let's start it with last week's number one, then get into the hot hits.

0: an animal.
1: The numbers are dropping. The hits are climbing. The hot hits, hot 20.
0: Let's crack into it. The 20 biggest hits are locked and loaded thanks to your sales streams, socials, and whatever else. Lauren Barry.
2: All that stuff.
0: You know, it's all just a number.
2: Yes.
0: Hit us with the number 20 song, please.
2: Australia, your number 20 song this week. Oh, it's had a little bit of a fall from the number one spot a couple of weeks ago. It is Rain Me In, Sam Fender and Olivia Dean.
1: Number 20.
0: Nice.
3: Now let go of everything I've heard.
1: Dropping. The hits are climbing. The hot hits, hot 20.
0: Let's crack into it. The 20 biggest hits are locked and loaded thanks to your sales streams, socials, and whatever else. Lauren Barry.
2: All that
0: stuff. You know, it's all just a number.
2: Yes.
0: Hit us with the number 20 song, please.
2: Australia.

0: Number 718 on the Hot Hits Hot 20 is Taylor Swift. Now, let's catch you up on the week's big gossip.
1: Straight to the source. Hot off the press. The Hot Hits with Nick and Lauren.
2: Now, Instagram have had a little logo change.
0: I love that that's the biggest story of the week.
2: It's big. We're creatures of habit.
0: That's very true.
2: And whenever Instagram or Facebook changes anything, we go, wow! Yeah. And then, honestly, I probably wouldn't have noticed it if no one said anything.
0: You've already got it on your phone.
2: I have it,
0: at the very top.
2: It's more of like a curse, like a half cursive. The N connects up with the S and the G and the, I don't know.
0: It's a little bit straighter.
2: Yeah, the other one was more curved. Seems a bit more, I don't know.
0: It was more
2: now
0: calligraphy.
2: Now I can't remember what the last one looked like.
0: Well, you can see it on my phone because I've still got it. They haven't rolled it out to me yet. Only big dogs.
2: You know how some people get like I remember when the inbox changed to the bottom.
0: Yeah.
2: That happened to me before, and because I've got Noni's Instagram page, I went and looked at, and Noni's for ages was the other way around still. It's like they put it out in
0: batches.
2: Portions.
0: Yeah. Let me just see if it's updated on the Hot Hits account. Nah, still got the old one.
2: All right.
0: Only Barry over here that's got the newbie. It's wild at the moment. Everyone feels like they're updating their logos. Coke just updated all their logos a few weeks ago. I think there was something else a couple of weeks ago. Logo
2: chat.
0: What are they getting ahead of?
2: Now, Queen Nicole Kidman, she has opened up in an interview with British Vogue. She is just living her best life,
0: is she not?
2: First of all, she said she feels like she's free-falling since her divorce with Keith Urban, explaining that she was wondering, where am I going and what's next? She reflected on her divorce, which she filed in September 2025 after 19 years of marriage, and she said at this point, she did not know what her future looked like. She said, I'm like, okay, I didn't expect this. I had a different view of what my life was going to be, but this is what it is now. You make all these plans, you have all these ideas of what's going to be, of what it's going to be like, and then it's not. You have to adjust, you adapt. The future, it's completely unknown to me right now. Strange. But what you and I loved the most, Nick, was she said this thing where she was talking about her approach to partying in Ibiza, revealing she sometimes disguises herself so that she can go and dance. She says, dinner at 10:30, club at 1. I'll put on glasses. Sometimes I'll wear a little dark wig to hide, and then I can just dance. As long as I'm surrounded by people that I take with me, then I'm fine. I need it.
0: If that is not one of the greatest quotes ever uttered by a person on this planet, I don't know what is.
2: If I was just partying in Ibiza and I turned around, if Nicole Kidman was standing next to me in a wig, I would know damn sure it was her.
0: Exactly.
2: And I would leave her alone. I'd say, that's Nicole Kidman. She's in her element and I'm going to respect her boundaries.
0: I bet she's going to change the wig colour now.
2: Absolutely.
0: Now that she's revealed it.
2: What colour though? Because, I mean, she's a natural redhead and then she's been blonde for half of her life.
0: That's
2: what do
0: true.
2: You do?
0: Big pink.
2: You go purple.
0: Bright pink.
2: Yeah.
0: Hot pink.
2: I think so.
0: And it kind of stands out.
2: TV's Mad of Nights is, of course, tomorrow night.
0: Yeah, baby.
2: Very exciting. We had Larry Emder on during the week. He is just, is there a man more ingrained in Australian television than
0: Beloved,
2: Larry Emder?
0: Veteran, stalwart.
2: Nice guy.
0: Trusted right hand, I feel.
2: Absolutely.
0: You can just trust him when he's there. We did ask him his prediction for the big gold Logie win.
2: Yes.
3: I've got to be diplomatic because I do actually love them all and they are all completely worthy.
0: Mm-hmm.
3: I just look at Robert's following and I go, you know, 10 million people, if he can push 10% of those to vote, that's a lot of votes, right?
0: That's
3: popularity. That's what it's all about. And that guy's on fire.
0: Simple maths, isn't it?
2: It is popularity. I have a question. If you're outside of Australia, can you vote?
0: That is a good question.
2: Because he's got a gigantic following in America. And his following here is very big as well. But I do think that Sam Pang, Julia Morris, when you're looking at the demographic, you know?
4: Yeah, it has to be voted within Australia.
0: There you go. Yeah.
4: On the Australian residents located within Australia.
2: Because, yes, Robert Irwin has 10 million followers, but I'd love to see the percentage of where they all sit.
0: Don't underestimate Ali Langdon either.
2: Oh, my God, I love Ali Langdon.
0: On one of the most watched shows on television still. A Current Affair still in the top five every night.
2: I mean, Poe as well.
0: Poe.
2: She would be one of Australia's sweethearts.
0: And, of course, the ABC's Lisa Miller of Mustard Dogs.
2: I love Lisa.
0: We love her.
2: And Todd Woodbridge too. I mean, goodness gracious.
0: Oh, we've got some talent in this country.
2: Got some talent. Don't we just?
0: Speaking of talent, brand new album came out yesterday called Paradise. Their very first album after like 18 years together. And they will be on stage at the TV Week Logie Awards tomorrow night.
2: TV Willie.
0: I didn't say TV Willie. Tomorrow night on 7 and 7 Plus. This is Peking Duck. Brand new music for them called Can't Fit In with Killer Mike of Run the Jewels on the Hot Hits.

0: Shakira and Burna Boy, Die Die is still high over after the World Cup. Number 16 in the Hot Hits Hot 20 this weekend. We're going to hang out with...
1: Die.
0: Nemo. We're going to hang out with an artist that is absolutely on fire right now. She is in the country. She is playing Sydney, Brisbane, Melbourne. Slater, who's been around for a few years but has really started to make a name for herself the last few months. Played a massive set at Coachella, at Lollapalooza only a couple of weeks ago to 90,000 people. And now on our shores, the huge album Worst Girl in America with songs like Dance On It. And the new one is brand new Chanel's. Just before she touched down in the country, we caught up with her to see what the fuss is all about.
1: The hullabaloo.
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3: I'm actually kind of famous.
4: You've been tapped in on me when like nobody else in the world was.
5: Now, sometimes I wonder if people remember these things, and I don't do it for that, but like my Slater, my what will I call it? My Slater shares are being cashed in right now. I really feel that.
6: Oh yeah, you bought your stock early.
5: I feel like it has been kind of a gradual build. It hasn't been this kind of overnight kind of hockey stick swing, but the last 6 months really have been quite special. I wonder, in your words, how it feels for people to kind of finally understand what you're all about.
6: It's been really amazing. I feel so proud of this project and that so many people are connecting with it. I really was not expecting any of that, but I'm very grateful. It feels overnight, honestly. Even though I've been doing this for so long, it feels like everything has changed kind of since Coachella, which is crazy. Like, it feels so overnight, even though I definitely have put my hours in, but obviously it's just different now. It's crazy. Yeah.
5: That's kind of cool because, I do talk to a lot of people who have a very sort of sudden swing into full spotlight. And I try and really respect the fact that I know that there's a 10,000 hours that goes before, and obviously with you releasing for as long as you have as well. But that's a really interesting way to actually look at it, that it does feel kind of overnight. What comes with that from a personal perspective? What changes in your life at this moment?
6: Honestly, just like being on the phone more. I feel like I start my day with phone calls until I get to a session. I feel like I'm just like talking more, but I talk so much anyway that it's not that different. But I just feel busier, I guess. Nothing has really changed that much. I think this is all happening at a really good time in my life where I'm a bit older, you know, like I'm 29. If I had been thrown into something like this many years ago, before having the kind of like maturity or like skill set, maybe not even mature yet, but like the skill set or touring experience, I think this would all be very nightmarish and scary. Like, I'm old, like I don't care. Like, I'm very grateful for it all, but I have been doing this without attention for so long that like this is just kind of like a lovely bonus, I guess.
5: That speaks so deeply to my soul. The whole idea of like, you've seen the shit, you've been through the shit, you kind of give up on the idea a little bit. And so when it comes to fruition, then all of a sudden it's like, oh, well, this is just kind of nice to have on top. Like, it honestly is how my, without making about myself, it's kind of how my radio career went. Like, I kind of gave up on doing a big kind of show, talking to artists and stuff. And then all of a sudden, when I was really trying to leave it, it's when I got offered the dream job. And it's that's the thing. You kind of go, well, there's nothing to lose now.
6: I feel like life needs to bring people into that zone before delivering maybe what you're meant to have. I feel like it's not all meant to be so easy, which I think this has been a good lesson in that, you know, I appreciate this 10 times more than maybe I would have if my like stupid little debut album would have been the thing that hit off. But like, that just wasn't in the cards. And I am glad that that's not the music that is my introductory into like a larger audience of people. Like, I think everything that happens is it's meant to in our lives, you know?
5: Beautifully said. You say stupid little debut album, and I know that you're really proud of this work, and it does feel like the most arrived version of you. But, you know, that stuff meant so much to people and is like necessary to grow as well, right? How's your relationship with the old stuff?
6: See, it's not even like, I love that some people love my earlier music. Like, I think that Trolled Paradise definitely has some songs that are like, there's bits and pieces of Worst Girl in America all over old music of mine. I just didn't have the ability to edit or the wherewithal to really hone in and I think make a project feel like one complete project. I think it was a little all over the place, but I needed to have the experience of doing that and being like, okay, I won't let that happen again. You know what I mean?
0: More in just a tick on the Hot Hits Hot 20 with the one and only Slater after her brand new song, brand new Chanel's on the Hot Hits.

0: Bit of countdown with Petal at number 14 on the Hot Hits Hot 20, but we are still hanging out with the one and only Slater, pop superstar of the moment. She is back in Australia for a run of amazing shows, and we caught up with her just before she touched down.
1: 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This is Slater on the Hot Hits with Nick and Lauren.
2: I'm actually kind of famous.
1: You've been tapped in on me when, like, nobody else in the world was.
3: What has Australia meant for you over the journey? Because I know it has been a really significant part.
4: It has meant so much. It's one of the first places I ever traveled internationally. Like, I had never been out of the country. I just feel like my fans in Australia, it's, like, so crazy how it's a place that seems so far away, but people have really created community around my music and community within my music. And we all keep in touch on Twitter, on Instagram, and it was so crazy to go down there for the first time. And it was like the first time people had come up to me be like, oh my gosh, like, you're Slayer, like, can I take a picture with you? Like, that was like the first instance of that ever really happening was in Australia. So I love Australia. I love Australian music. I love the people. I love the food. I love it all. I love the coffee. It really is one of my favorite places in the world.
3: I was going to ask you about Australian music because I know you have been kind of connecting with some of the best people doing it out of here. Who are you loving from our world at the moment?
4: Oh my gosh. Well, Nina Jirachi, I'm obsessed with her. Would love to work with her. And that hurt Coachella, and I've been listening to her album nonstop. I have loved Morat for years. I actually met her as well, like in at Coachella. I have one of her albums on vinyl, actually, but I'm a huge fan. Australia has really great music and culture. I feel like there are two people that I have, like, met and spoke with, but there's artists that I've never met. Like, I can't pronounce it. Is it Aniel or Amel and the Sniffers? And, like, the chat, like, I love, there's, like, a lot of cool Australian music and bands that I really love that are just blowing up right now.
3: Also, weird fun fact, but with Nina Jirachi, I went to the same high school as her.
4: I have a lot of people in music that have gone to the same high school as me, and it's always so funny. I feel like it's always, like, funny when things happen like that.
3: Sometimes these smaller places that create, like, pockets of creativity, and we all just end up breaking out of the Kia asylum.
4: Yeah.
3: Hey, thank you so much for spending some time with me today. Obviously obsessed with the record and obsessed with seeing everyone get around you, and you've always had such a great, you know, energy around everything, so I really appreciate your time.
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0: Olivia Rodrigo, Drop Dead is your number 11 this weekend in the Hot Hits Hot 20 Countdown. We are here with the biggest hits of the weekend and more of them are still to come, including this banger. This is the big song in Ibiza right now, guys. We're going to pretend we're in Ibiza.
1: Like Nicole Kidman.
0: Yeah, exactly. Oh, and speaking of Nicole Kidman, we have a hot drop for you next from a dear friend of the show.
1: Dear friend of yours.
0: Mate, you live like down the road from him now, anyway.
2: Yeah.
0: Troye Sivan is back with brand new music. It dropped yesterday. Nicole Kidman is in the music video.
1: Oh.
0: Huge stuff. Hear the new music from him next.
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0: Been looking forward to this moment all year, my friends. The return of a king. A king you first got to know probably through a track like this. Wild.
18: Leave this blue neighborhood. Never knew loving could hurt this good old.
0: Over a decade ago, this came out.
1: How old is he now?
0: He is 2 weeks older than me, so he's 31.
1: Wow.
0: Yeah, crazy. That is Troye Sivan, obviously. There was the big banger Youth. Remember this? Youth.

0: this belter. Of course, Bloom. You are blue,
1: just for you. My favourite.
0: Yeah, man. It's about flowers.
1: Yeah, and that's all.
0: Don't
1: look it up.
0: Yeah, don't look into any... if you want. And then, of course, the last record. Something to Give Each Other. Included hits like Rush and the absolutely brilliant Got Me Started. So yeah, we are back. Album number 4 from Troye Sivan is on the way, which is absolutely crazy.
1: Did you get, you went to a little listening party. Was it the album or just this song?
0: I can't disclose.
1: Oi!
0: Disclose. Woo! Might have heard a bit of what's on the way, but I can't disclose.
1: Was it sexy?
0: Mate, you, no one has a clue what they're in for. And when I, actually, I won't say anymore. I can't say anymore. Honestly, I want to say so much.
1: All right.
0: All I'll tell you is the

0: His mum, to his sister, to Lauren Barry, to Nicole Kidman.
1: I've never met him.
0: To the trans girls he loves in New York City. Like, it's everyone's involved in this, and it's a gorgeous track. Let's do it. She's the best. She's our hot drop. It's Troye Sivan, The Return of the King, on the Hot Hits with Nick and Lauren. She's walking down.

0: Brand new Troye Sivan, he is back, and there is so much to come. The new album, She's the Best, out October 9. That is the single, She's the Best.
1: The numbers are dropping. The hits are climbing. The hot hits, hot 20.
0: All right, back to the countdown. 10 biggest hits are locked and loaded. Lauren Barry, take us into it, please.
2: Well, Australia, to kick off your number, Well, Australia, to kick off your top 10 of the week, it is Miss Olivia Dean with Ba Ba Ba Baby Stay.
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0: biggest hits in Australia are right here on the Hot Hits Hot 20. That is Another and 54 Ultra, the song of the European summer. As it gets a little tiny bit warmer here, that is Talk To You.
1: Australia's biggest songs. One countdown.
2: Woo! Let me count it down.
1: The Hot Hits Hot 20.
3: Yeah, but before we get back into the countdown, I saw this cute little story from Duolingo. Because that Duolingo owl can be a little bit sassy sometimes on the socials.
0: It most certainly can. It's famously sassy, actually.
3: Yeah.
0: Remember when it died? Remember when they killed the owl?
3: That's right.
0: That was...
3: Well, the owl is back.
0: Mm-hmm.
3: Now, it starts off very sweet. So a little boy, a 10-year-old boy, he lost his 301-day Duolingo streak while he was hospitalised, right?
0: Oh.
3: And his mum tweeted Duolingo and she said, any chance you can help a little Duo fan out? My 10-year-old son had a 300-plus day streak but was unexpectedly hospitalised and missed his lessons. He's home recovering but heartbroken about losing his streak. Any chance that Duo Magic can restore it? Duolingo said, glad to hear he's recovering. What's his username? Let's get that streak going again, right? Then they've restored it. Now, this is where the sass comes in, which I love. Some man called Sunny Chaos. Oh, no, sorry, that's the mum. Someone else said, Lukaku said, hi, Mr. Duolingo. I was hungover last Sunday and lost my 4-day streak. Please help. And Duolingo just replied, get off my page.
0: Excellent.
3: I love.
0: That is one of the best brands on the internet, right?
3: I've never Duolingoed. I think I once downloaded it and then just... Nope.
0: Yeah, nah. I'm not learning a language, man. I'm learning coding, though.
3: Yeah, you are.
0: I do have a streak on an app called Finch. It's like a mental health app that reminds
3: you
0: to, like...
3: Oh, yeah, how are you going with that?
0: Well, the problem is I miss it every now and then, but it offers you... You can literally just pay 1,000 little rainbow dots that
3: so you can
0: earn
3: cheat
0: very quickly to restore your streak. So I've just been doing that every few days. So.
3: Well, that's because it's like a mental health thing, isn't it? So they don't want to get everyone too down in the dumps for losing their streaks.
0: You can't lose in this game. That's half the problem. There is no consequences to anything.
3: Well, then they need to put consequences back in because how do you learn?
0: How do you learn without consequences?
3: This like is... if you get up and you don't shower and then you can just redeem your streak with little diamonds.
0: It's like how we're handing out participation awards to everyone, you
3: mate,
0: know? Come
3: do
0: on.
3: Not get me started on participation awards.
0: You know what I'll get you started on? The 8 hottest hits of the week. Because Ariana's here. Number 8 this week in the Hot Hits on 20. Let's do Hate That I Made You Love Me.

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0: 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That is G Flip and Bet on Fire on the Hot Hits with Nick and Lauren. Before we get into the five biggest hits of the week,
1: yeah,
0: why don't we find someone who could be in that number one spot? A brand new Australian star you're going to love.
1: Yes.
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0: Brand new Australian music every single night on the show. We played the first single from this artist 2 weeks ago.
1: Yeah, is this the quickest turnaround for a local list ever?
0: Gotta be. I mean, we were quite late on the first single, it won't lie. It's called Tell Them. Sound like this. That is the voice of Melbourne's Sophia J. Smith. Just gorgeous. Her voice is so clear and pronounced. And she's already backed it up with another amazing song. And we were just saying, this is like as good, if not better, than anything on the Gracie Abrams album.
1: Honestly. And that's not to, you know,
0: disparage, of course,
1: the pair, but... Right. Supporting local over supporting an international nepo baby.
0: This is talented and wonderful. Anyway, this is not a shitting on Gracie Abrams.
1: No, I do love Gracie.
0: We do.
1: But it's right. It's like, let's be listening to this. You know?
0: Yeah, feels like she's making timeless stuff. Now, this song is called Confetti on the Floor. And Sophia explains, confetti is bright and fun, but it's quick. And when it's done, it's actually just a big mess to clean up. And if that isn't that...
1: Ain't that the truth?
0: Ain't that the truth about so many things in this life? Quick fixes, you know?
1: Band-aids.
0: Oh, a small thing in, like, gambling.
1: Oh.
0: Or, like, you know, the bad things in life. Band-aids are good. Band-aids are a good quick fix.
1: Yeah, but not if you're trying to put, you know, put a vase back together. You know?
5: Or over a crack, famously.
1: Over a crack. Like, that's not going to hold cement, you know, when they say it's just a band-aid fix.
0: Yeah, it's true. Really well said. She says, I think there sometimes can be people that are just like this, fun until they are just a big mess of memories to clean up.
1: God, yes.
0: You know, you got to file
1: Sophia,
0: them away.
1: You know what we call them? Crazy narcissists that pull the wool over your eyes.
0: This has really been one of the all-time introductions to a local song. Get around it. It's beautiful. She's brilliant. Sophia J. Smith's her name. This is Confetti on the Floor on the Hot Hits Hot 20. We're adding this to the local list. You're like confetti.

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0: What a big banger that one is. Moving to the Sun.
1: Yeah.
0: Hot Hits Hot 20. That is your number four. There are only three hits to come, and they're all going to come to you from women.
1: Yes.
0: Women like Olivia Rodrigo. Women like our favourite queen of woke, Stella Lefty. Or it could be the girls that are dropping like flies. Cat's Eye. Songs aren't dropping out of the countdown, though.
1: No, wait. What a moment for women in the Australian landscape. I mean, I'd like to see an
0: All
1: Aussie woman.
0: All three of those women are American.
1: I know. This is what I mean. I would like to see an Australian woman at the top of the charts.
0: Yeah, it's a very good point. We saw G Flip, an Australian non-male, at the top.
1: Yes.
0: Keep it coming, Australian music, and keep it coming. Hot Hits, because we'll be back in like 4 minutes with all those bangers and see where's the number one.
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0: Cat's Eye, that is Animal, this week's number two song, down one place from last week's countdown in the Hot Hits Hot 20. That means there can only be one song left. What will it be?
1: Let's find out how we got here.
0: Let's do that indeed.
2: Number 10.
3: I'm Olivia Dean.
0: I'm Olivia Dean. I'll be more
2: Number 9.
4: Notice this another.
1: Another.
2: Number 8.
5: Hey, it's Ariana Grande. I hate that I
2: made you love me. Number 7.
6: This is Bruno Mars.
1: Guy is groovy. I'm
2: Number 6.
7: This is Jay Flip.
2: Number 5.
8: This is Zara Larsson.
0: Still good.
1: Yeah.
2: Number 4.
9: Hi guys, this is Fugit.
2: Number 3.
10: It's Olivia Rodrigo.

0: Yeah. The hottest songs in Australia.
1: You know that.
0: You're number one.
1: The music don't stop.
0: The hot hits, hot play.
2: Man, it's been a journey this afternoon.
3: Boy, oh boy.
2: We've had rock hits. We've had pop hits. We've had dance hits. We've had women. We've had men. We've had non-binary people in the countdown.
3: What rock hits are you talking about? Rock, sport and comedy, baby.
2: Can't find it. Could you please reveal the number one song in the country this afternoon?
3: Australia. The number one song in the country tonight comes to you from Ms. Wokey herself. It is Stella Lefty with Boston.
2: Little tune that could do it.
3: A little ditty that could.
2: That's ditty, not ditty.
3: No, yeah, ditty. Yeah,
2: no, he won't be the guy.
3: No, ditty's out. Ditty's done.
2: Stella Lefty, Boston. Number one song in the country, the Hot Hits Hot 20.
0: Number one.

0: She's been in so many positions on this countdown. It's a great song.
1: On your lefty.
0: That is Stella Lefty. Boston, number one in the Hot Hits, Hot 20.
2: 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One countdown.
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0: Back doing this whole thing next Saturday from 5 o'clock, but we are the night show right here at this radio station. From 7 till 10 p.m. Monday to Thursday, you can catch us with some huge guests on the show next week.
1: Like
0: the Duck.
1: Yay!
0: Peking Duck are going to be here. The brand new album, their debut album, just dropped.
1: Insane.
0: We're going to have a yarn with them on a boat, which will be great.
1: Oh!
0: Also on the show next week, the brilliant band Jungle. They are jazzy. The record's called Sunshine and it is pure sunshine. They're going to join us live from London. Also, the hottest new girl band in the UK right now, Flo, are going to be here. Just like perfect R&B. They're hot right now. They're going to be here. We'll have heaps more to do. We might have some tickets to give away to things. I've got to check an email about that.
1: Oh, yeah.
0: Do we have anything? We got anything?
4: I haven't heard anything so far.
0: We'll find out Monday at 7. It's a choose your own adventure.
1: We'll all find out together.
0: We shall. Hey, in the meantime, let's wrap the show with something fun before we get into Blender Beats with DJ Konski, who's standing by with the wheels of steel ready. Connie? Your vinyl looks good. The guys that were announced this week to do the halftime entertainment for the big NFL game at the MCG.
1: Hey, and with the Veronicas.
0: And Sneaky Sound System. And the Pop Bellies, I think.
1: So that might this be is a first NFL game in Australia, right?
0: Crazy, right? It's going to be
1: How
0: huge.
1: Good.
0: Sucker from the Jonas Brothers on the Hot Hits on 20. See ya. Go together.

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17: Ahoy to my medulla, Hamish.
18: Good. We're back in a region of hopefully non-movie things. Yes. I don't know what a medulla is. Mm. Could be a beer, could be a bone of the foot, but we'll play on.
17: Yeah, feels like a beer, doesn't it?
18: Could be a beer.
17: You're thinking Modelo, aren't we?
18: I am, yeah, but yeah. In such a saturated market, yeah. One vowel change would get board approval.
17: Yep. Ahoy to my cortex, Jack. Ahoy.
18: Oh, we're brains. Are we brain? No. Brain parts?
17: Mm-hmm. No.
18: Too easy.
17: I think when I say mine, it'll be the giveaway. Ahoy to myself. The cuticle.
18: Oh, yeah, parts of the nail.
11: Or just the finger.
17: Oh, no. What's the other? Yeah, good call. No, there's another part that has a cuticle.
18: There's another part of your body that's not the nail that has a cuticle?
17: Mm.
11: Toes. Toes.
17: No, not the it's a nail.
18: Very, very, very. I mean, I've always thought it was chafing, but is it your nipple?
17: You've got a lot of it on your face, the two of you.
18: Oh, your hair.
17: Yes.
11: Ah.
17: Hair cuticle.
11: Oh, cuticle, of course. Yeah.
17: So the cuticle is the outermost layer of the cortex, Jack, the middle layer. You've got the keratin and the medulla is the innermost layer. Composed of cells filled with air, hey?
18: I'm a Medulla fella.
17: Also, ahoy to Callum, who went to hamishnady.com to let us know what he's been up to.
19: Ahoy, boys. I was listening back, and on episode 133, I noticed that Jack doesn't like to go to friends' weddings. Mm. Now, knowing this, Andy, are you going to not invite Jack to your wedding? See, boys.
18: Yes, great move. The flashbang and run. Andy.
17: Well, this is interesting.
18: Andy's...
17: Jack.
18: Actually, Jack, on a scale of 0% to 100%, 100% being a lock, what percentage do you think you are to be invited to Andy's wedding?
11: I think now I'm very high. I would say in the 90s, only because just this week gone by, he said to Bianca and I, he talked about his wedding in a way that suggested we would be there.
18: Did he mention a date?
11: He did. I know when about in the year or next year it is.
17: But and then Jack also in the same conversation said to me, where are we going to be invited? And did me pointing at you saying, I better be invited to your wedding on the podcast live, change your decision? I said it did have an impact.
18: Yeah. And he talked to me about that afterwards going...
11: Because I do, like, obviously I do want a real invite and now I'll never know if it's real because I...
18: You didn't give yourself the chance, did you?
11: Yeah, I had
18: you
11: a big bust.
18: Stormed the castle early.
17: Well, you if you want to reset things, Jack...
11: So what do I just say?
17: No, I can...
18: It's not a Harry Potter spell. Uninvited.
17: If you want me to take that out of my mind and then revisit the list, you'll have to forget what we talked about the other night, you and Bianca.
18: Oh, you now run the risk of not going.
11: Wow, because actually why the conversation came up is he said we're having such a hard time with the guest list, got to make some difficult decisions.
18: Mm. Oh, that so could if be I, a if man I... trying to soften you.
17: Because yeah, he didn't confirm them. Yeah. He certainly didn't confirm them. I hope that wasn't your impression. Well,
11: It sounded very concrete. Right. The concrete
18: Andy,
11: was just
18: were you
11: about
18: in, were you inviting them?
17: I've got to start recording conversations and listening them back to ascertain the tone.
18: Can I ask a question?
17: Yeah.
18: Because I also spoke to Andy this week. Mm. Not unusual for us to speak every day. Mm. One of the days, I can't remember which one it was, Ando, that you also talked to me about the time of year it would be. Was that an invite to me?
17: You are cemented.
18: Interesting.
17: Yeah.
11: No, that's all right. I'm not surprised by that. That would be a huge shock if Hamish wasn't invited to the wedding.
18: No, I'm
11: huge
18: just
11: shock.
18: Saying, I Andy didn't say the words, Ham, I'd like to invite you and Zoe to my wedding. But we talked about the time of the year it might be and talked about keeping dates for him. It sounds like I thought that sounds like the similar conversation that you had.
17: No, very
18: with
17: different.
18: Andy,
11: they are all the things that we talked about as well.
18: I'm just interested that mine and Andy's mind very much was an invitation, and in yours it was two friends talking about things.
17: Yeah, I think the slight difference is I rang Hamish to tell him.
18: Yes.
17: Where I got asked a question from Jack.
18: Oh, again, the butt-in. Pushy boy.
17: So
18: he's a pushy boy.
11: That makes it sound... I don't know what question he's talking about, but that makes it sound like, hey, we coming to your wedding yet?
17: They just asked about how's planning going, which is very different to me excitedly reading.
11: Because Beck was in the conversation as well. Yes, so what a natural thing to ask a couple.
17: Yeah, that is true. Interesting. Watch this.
11: Interesting. But I'll say, Bianca and I had a chat on the way home. It's like, I guess it sounds like we're going to Andy's wedding. Definitely.
17: Sounded like. Interesting.
18: Do you know, Jack, if it is held, obviously Andy Beck live in Melbourne, if there's a suspicion it might be held, outside of Melbourne, mm-hmm. if it's a regional area or something like that and it's all expenses paid, how much would that sting if you did not go?
11: I would only want to be there to congratulate the loving couple and no other reason.
17: That's lovely.
18: Hey, just do it now. We'll get back up. And that certainly will ease the guest list burden.
17: Hey, you wanted the top of the show today.
18: Yes, I do. Yes, I do. Keen listeners and observers of the title track that comes up in your car or on your phone or whatever when you play this episode will know that it's episode 300 today.
17: Yes. Mm.
18: Promises have been made by me in the past.
17: You did. You said.
18: To get a big guest for episode 300.
17: Cool.
18: Now, we don't have guests. Like, we don't normally have guests on the show. So I thought it has to be someone.
11: We'd break the rule.
18: No,
11: special episode 300.
18: Rules.
11: Well, it's not a rule. We just don't really do it, but it's not a rule.
18: Vibes are vibes. I thought to myself, well, we do have to get someone. Mm. And this idea actually came in from not one, but two listeners. And I thought, oh, you know what? It crossed my mind. And now if it's the will of the people, now we begin to see if there's a demand for a special 300 episode guest. I thought it's got to be someone that's relevant to the show. Just getting Beyonce on won't make sense to us and it won't make sense to her. And out of respect to her, I didn't even try. But that's not what I'm thinking.
11: Yep.
18: I'm thinking we get someone on that's an important part of the show, that there's unfinished business for, that there is a hunger for people to hear of on the show. Mm-hmm. I am, of course, talking of someone so special that I have made an opener for them.
17: Ooh.
18: I thought it's time to have the probable actual chosen one of Special Skills come on the show because last night I dreamt about the King of the North, Charlie, that can detect true North. Oh, you thought the speed undresser. Yeah, sorry about that. The true King of the North from the Conclave who did get a 2-3 vote in the Conclave and many have said, is the true king of the North and the chosen one of Special Skills. I thought, after I had this dream about him last night, I was like, oh, my God. Now, I found that scroll, remember, a few weeks ago?
11: That's right.
17: I didn't forget about it.
18: And now I'm dreaming about him.
17: Wow.
18: What
11: is the universe? Dreaming about the undressing guy as
18: much. The universe, too fast of a dream. What is the universe trying to? I could have plenty of time to dream of both.
11: Yeah.
18: One dream's only 2.1 seconds long. What is the universe trying to tell me when I'm having a dream about the guy that can detect true north from anywhere? And it's telling me to get him on.
20: It has been written and now it has been dreamed. The chosen one was not who it seemed. Reign has barely just begun. The true King of the North almost certainly is
21: the chosen one.
18: So, fulfilling both a prophecy dream and my promise to you and the people that I would get a big guest for show 300. As soon as I'd had the dream this morning, I jumped into action and said, we must get the North man to come in.
11: Yes.
18: He is busy. He is at work. He has an important job. Yeah. He is a paramedic. Can't rip a paramedic off shift.
11: No.
18: So before the show began, I came in early and just as good as having him on, I gave him a buzz as my special 300th episode you guys. Please enjoy.
22: Hello, Charlie speaking.
18: Charlie, it's Hamish, mate. How are you?
22: Good. How are you, Hamish?
18: Mate, really good. And first of all, congrats on all the buzz.
22: Oh, thank you. It's been I wasn't expecting it.
18: Yeah. Well, it's building. It's building. I'm sure you're feeling it at your end.
22: Yeah. A lot of people have been sending me things.
18: Okay. Well, don't... Yeah. I mean, heavy is the head that wears the crown, especially if you're the King of the North. Don't let it distract you, and hopefully the metal of the crown doesn't interfere with whatever magnetic powers you're using for your skill. But,
22: thank you.
18: Mate, thanks for taking the call at short notice. You're my special surprise for the 300th episode.
22: Oh, that is huge news.
18: It is very big news. And I think there's no one that could be bigger because after all the drama of thinking we had the chosen one, then realizing maybe the real chosen one was right under our nose, and then I found the secret scroll, and then this is the bit you don't know. I actually had a dream about you last night being the chosen one.
22: Wow, I'm honored. That's beautiful.
18: Isn't that crazy? So I know you're busy today and you couldn't come in, but I wanted to quickly, because I'm going to play this to the guys. Can you, are you in an area where you could spin around at the moment?
22: Not at the moment, but I could.
18: Are you in a car?
22: Yeah, I am. I'm a paramedic. I'm at work.
18: Okay. Well, right now, can you point north?
22: Yeah, absolutely.
18: Go for it.
22: I'm pointing directly north right now.
18: Okay. Now check it with a phone or something.
22: Okay, I'll check it now. I'll just put you on
18: Yep.
22: I'll have my colleague here confirm with me that I'm pointing north. Compass? Look at that. Is that north?
0: That is bang on north. Incredible.
18: What a gift for the 300. Thank you very much. This chapter's obviously not over, but that's just a little taster of what could be to come when we finally see it in the flesh. And again, apologies for, you know, I should have got this organised more in advance, but I didn't know I was going to

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2: I don't know if you guys do this. There's a topic I want to talk about here that my wife is definitely guilty of.
3: Mm-hmm.
2: And I feel like, Andy, I feel like you'd be a 50-50. Jack, I don't reckon you'd do this.
3: Okay.
2: But
3: okay. So someone that's organised.
2: Yeah, it's about a rule.
3: Okay.
2: I reckon if you're rulesy, you do it.
3: Okay.
2: Or you're at least crosses mm-hmm. your mind. Mm-hmm. I'm very much of the let it slide variety.
3: Yes. I'm rulesy.
2: You're rulesy.
3: But I like breaking them.
2: but I think I reckon I'd give you a 50-50 on this one.
3: Mm-hmm.
2: Zoe, I've realised there are a few incidences in the last couple of weeks. She likes to police the police. So she likes to go, they should be doing that, they shouldn't be doing that.
3: Really?
2: Right. So yeah. The key one came the other night. We were going out for dinner. We're driving around, going to this pizza place, right? Kind of just a cool suburb. Got us going to try some street parking, some back street parking. So we're circling for quite some time looking for a park. In a no-standing zone, there's a police car park,
3: mm-hmm.
2: which, because we've been looking for a park for 10, 15 minutes, Zoe's furious. She's like, unbelievable. She goes, they can't do that. They can't do that because they're the cops. And I go, well, I think they can do that. They are the law. Like, they're not going to get done for doing it, right?
4: Are they in the car?
2: No, it's parked, just parked. And I was like, honey, that's probably kind of one of the reasons no standing zones exist. It's like you need a bit of space around.
4: But I also think I think it's a perk. Like, yeah, they have to deal with some really annoying stuff. Like, I always sit there and go, like, and, you know, they're chasing someone or something bad's happening. Yeah, and I'm
2: you can't pull the car over and jump out and get the parking slip and wait for it to print out. We know how long those printers take.
3: When you're parking in the city. If you're waiting for the cops to come and help you, you can't have them circling the block looking
2: for
3: parking.
2: We couldn't get a park. So, guys, it's 7:30 at Redfern, 7:30. How are we going to get a park? No chance.
3: No chance.
2: So

0: Anyway,
1: it's the same
0: rule
1: on the red lights.
0: They can't do that, right? They can't do that. So I'm explaining this here. I think they can do that. I think that's, we can't do that, so they can do that.
2: Yes.
0: Anyway, then we look across and there's like a kebab place and there's two cops standing there and they're just waiting for dinner.
2: Mm-hmm.
0: And she goes, oh, my God, they've just parked there so we can get chippies. Yeah. Oh, my God. This is, that someone should report that. And I'm kind of laughing and I'm like, but again, honey, I like that they park there to get chips because they got to eat. Like, they're going to be fighting crime all night. We have to feed them. We can't, like, imagine if you got robbed and the cops are like, sorry, we didn't chase them because we're exhausted because we didn't get dinner because we couldn't find a park.
2: But the other thing,
0: feed these guys.
2: The other thing, Ham, is if they'd taken a park, that's a park you and Zoe can't.
0: Right point. Didn't even say that. We should be furious if they park normally.
2: Exactly.
0: Zoe gets in trouble because she's short and she, quote, took a tallie. So tall girls, you know, sometimes get angry if short girls take a tallie.
2: Yeah.
0: Because they're like, we need the tall guys for us. Because we can't.
3: Oh, you're a tall guy. I thought it was still talking about car parks.
0: It's a slight aside. We're messing with the analogies. Anyway, so she's furious about the chippy shop.
2: Yep.
0: Right. And so she's like, who? She goes, in all seriousness, who do I talk to about this?
2: Really?
0: And I go, make a citizen's arrest. Like, see how you go. Okay. See how you go, because if you're like, I'll back you up, honey, because I love you and you're my wife. So I urge you not to, but if you want to make a citizen's arrest for illegal parking.
2: But it's actually the parking inspector that could still put a parking ticket on them, I'd imagine.
0: Yeah. Ballsy. Because you just opened a can of worms there. Yep. Anyway, the other ones she polices the police for is when, like, they might put a siren on for a few seconds and then they turn it off. Maybe just to get around a corner. You get to a light or just to move in traffic. What was that? That's
1: I'm more on the side for that one.
0: That's improper use of the siren.
3: You need to get somewhere or you don't.
0: we don't know what's going on. It could have been a false alarm. Nah. It was like ready, steady, like, you know, it was a false start.
2: Don't they do that to tell someone to pull over? Like, it's a bit of a...
0: Sometimes there's that.
3: But see it where they just hop around a bit of traffic, essentially. The rest of us are in traffic.
2: It's instead of a horn, isn't it? They actually use it instead of a horn.
0: We would get way more respect with a siren. I mean, I would use it all the time.
2: Mm.
0: But again, to our point earlier, we need them to be able to get places faster. I mean, why should we be wanting them to be held up? Don't we want the speed of justice to be faster?
2: Yeah.
0: Let's get our cops moving quick. Like, I don't think we need this. The other one that happened the other day is we're driving along, sirens, right? So we all kind of merge left. And it was a fire vehicle that goes past. And it was one of those ones that's just a four-wheel drive.
2: Yep.
0: That's just, you know, painted like a fire truck and it's fire services, but it's whatever. It's like, I don't know, the fire chief is just driving it.
2: Yeah.
0: And so it goes, what's that? What's that about? He shouldn't be doing that. And I go, why not? And she goes, well, just a fire car. She goes, he's obviously not going to a fire. He might be going to a fire.
3: You don't know what
0: he's doing. No hose.
2: You don't have to have a hose to be important at the fire.
0: He's like, shouldn't be allowed a siren. No hose.
3: So who's in charge of pulling him over and checking whether he's got a hose? Yeah.
0: He'll explain that to the fire bouncer when he turns up to see if he gets let in to the You coming in here, mate?
2: Yeah.
0: Where's your hose? Oh. I'm my mate's coming. He's already here.
2: Hey, a lot of these have been coming in and we'll get to them. But this one has jumped to the top of the queue because I think it's an outstanding one to bring before you. Obviously, I'm talking about Song Sleuth, where I examine whether a song has borrowed from another song over time.
0: If you make it to this court, it's not good news. Like, your court-appointed defense attorney would have to turn to you and go, listen, I've been to this court a few times before. You don't really win in here.
2: It's a Russian court.

0: The Song Sleuth.
1: Normally I present to you one song and then I present you another song. We listen to both of them. We go, oh, do they sound similar?
2: Mm-hmm.
1: Today I'm going to play you a song and I'm simply going to ask, what song are we listening to?
3: That's that damning.
1: Well, we'll see.
3: well, again, we remind the defendant you might walk from here a free man.
1: This is the song.

0: What song are we listening to?
1: Well, it's someone's taken Waltzing Matilda and change the wheels and put a spoiler on it.
2: Yeah, a fancy Waltzing Matilda.
1: It's not Waltzing Matilda anymore, yeah. But those that know the song can tell what's under there.
2: Mm. It's like a busker doing Waltzing Matilda and they put their own flair on it.
3: Yeah, or it's like...
1: It's sort of missing every fourth note or whatever you think it's going to land, it goes somewhere else. So maybe that's them going, we're not exactly the same.
3: It's a song by Billy Bragg called Birds and Ships. It's a joint song with Billy Bragg and Wilco. Bought out in 1998. So it
1: took a while for it to make it to the court.
3: Yeah, exactly. So he'd be fine. It was like, I think, was it Ronnie Briggs, the big train like heist back in the day, and they stole heaps of money and they never got caught until he's in the late 80s and he went, well, I've lived a great life. I think that's what the way this guy would be feeling.
1: Did they let him off because he...
3: No, he went to jail, but he's...
1: Oh, right. How great's your life been?
3: He had a ball with all the money that he had stolen.
1: Yep. And so you think Wilco and Ronnie...
3: Billy
1: Bragg have just been having a ball with their ill-gotten Waltzing Matilda money.
3: Yeah. So let's... I mean, the vocals then come in. So
1: do they mention a swagman? Because I think if those guys are talking about swagmen...
3: It's not a swagman, but it's in the same ilk. This is when the vocals start.
4: The birds are singing in your eyes today.
3: See, it's the last note, Ham, isn't it?
1: Yep.
3: I mean, it's one...
1: You're expecting a zero.
2: Yeah, it's almost like, oh, this is so obvious, Waltzing Matilda. Okay, it's a little bit different.
3: Exactly. So it continues.

0: She goes, yeah. She even goes up for the chorus.
1: Very chorusy. Bloody lovely voice.
2: All of a sudden,
1: that beautiful voice.
2: Yeah, it's not really. But you can't get, I mean, you can't convict someone on just going up for the chorus. Yeah. Like, there's only two places to go, up or down.
1: No, what about stay the same? Stay the chorus. All I'm saying, rare for me to correct you guys on music theory, because I just feel it. You guys studied it.
3: All I'm saying, Jack, is when you're like, gee, we're sounding a lot like Waltzing Matilda here, and we know that Waltzing Matilda goes, Waltzing Matilda, that's where you go, guys, well, let's just really go differently at that point. You play that one again, Jack.
4: Where might your lonesome lover be?
3: Here it comes.
4: Birds may be singing.
3: This last little bit is the end of the chorus where I don't think they've changed it enough.
4: But my soul is stormy and my heart blows wild.
3: It's the last
1: I
3: note.
1: Mean, if you'd have heard, if during the writing of that song of the album, someone went, hey, it sounds a bit like this Australian folk song, would you take it to the group and go,
3: who's going
1: to
3: know?
1: Guys, I got some bad news. Mm-hmm. Do you want me to play this? Do you not want me to play this? I think you can't really hear it after I play this.
3: Yeah.
1: Because I think, again, I'm not just saying this because, I mean, maybe because we're Australians, so we'll always love Waltzing Matilda. But even though they're obviously great musicians and she has a beautiful voice.
3: Yes.
1: I'm hearing the tune and I can't help in my head when they go to the wrong note. My brain goes, missed it.
2: You didn't say, or you didn't say tuck a bag. I'm so ready to hear it.
1: You nearly did the right song there, but you didn't mention the Jolly Jumba.
3: So
1: it's hard for Australians to listen to, not because you're like, oh, this is plagiarism, but more because your ear goes,
3: We know how this film ends.
1: You didn't do it.
3: You haven't done it.
2: Yeah.
1: Anyway, more than 25 years. Have they lived a good life?
3: Deep off the roll.
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3: Preparations and manufacturing of a tall hat continues as three men strive to break the world record of wearing the tallest hat. Requires someone to wear a hat. The hat has to be a regular hat style. Mm-hmm. And you have to walk 10 metres with it on your head. We've got an elite team working on it. We've got Sam and Grace. Grace is an engineer at uni. And Sam, he is in carbon fibre manufacturing. Look, they've been working on it, Ham, and I've obviously got access to a WhatsApp at which it just pings off occasionally and they're back at it. And I kind of get to watch them go about making this thing. I did get a sense of what the cost was going to be for the hat, yep. Right?
4: Because on previous episodes, Hamish made it sound like they were doing it out of the goodness of their heart because they just wanted to see a really tall hat.
5: Well, I mean, I was more thinking of their time, their labour charge. I don't feel like are they running a timesheet over this?
3: They're not running a timesheet. This is mainly just materials and the things required. And
5: so not since we got fleeced by the digital horse would we have left ourselves that open.
3: Yeah.
5: If we'd have accidentally given the impression that they could just bill us freely for their time without negotiating a cap or a rate for that time, that would have been quite a side door.
3: I chatted to Sam about it. He said his boss is happy to do it in kind in exchange for a mention of the business.
4: Okay.
3: Now, before...
5: Are you okay with that, Jake?
3: Well, before we make the decision, I was just going to... I'm not going to say the number, but I want to hold up how much the hat is going to cost.
4: In just
5: the
4: material.
5: Just materials.
3: And the construction.
5: Construction, time, and
3: because there's more
5: materials.
3: Than just one person on it.
5: Yep. And there's equipment. I guess it's like, yeah, you've got to like use the special machinery and stuff.
3: Yep. It's crass to talk about numbers, so I'm just going to hold it up on a piece of paper.
4: Well, you can't even say it for the podcast listeners.
3: I don't think so.
5: Do you think it would ruin people's enjoyment of this?
3: I do.
5: Okay.
3: This is the minimum cost.
4: No, it's not. It can't be.
5: You're not doing the Euros thing where they have the decimal point in the wrong spot, are you?
3: That is the best possible outcome price.
4: There's no way it's worth it.
3: So...
5: It's more expensive than ConCon was. Yeah.
3: So I just wanted to say to you guys, would we accept their offer to do it?
5: How can they absorb that?
3: Well, he's happy to do it in kind for a promotion for the business.
5: Mate.
3: So we happy
4: Jack will work for him.
5: Jack will come and work there for 2 months and do... Jack will stand out the front with a guitar and spruik for them. So that's how much we'd love that.
3: Are we happy to include their reference then?
4: I feel almost guilty for them. So they're going to give us that amount of materials and labour just because we mentioned what their carbon fibre making business.
3: That's what happens. That's what the sponsors do.
5: Jack, this is Weaseling 101, mate.
4: I know, but
5: to explain it to you.
4: You're just not going to get your value back.
3: They think they are, and Jack, we shouldn't be saying that. We should be saying yes. Of course, you are going to.
5: What kind of weasel lord are you? You're the one that. This is your whole economy.
4: Okay.
5: Are you annoyed, Jack, because you say to yourself, could I have been weaseling something else to that value?
4: I've thought maybe I've been weaseling too low.
5: You could have got a sauna.
4: For that price, you could get a really nice sauna. Should we just build the world's tallest sauna?
3: In my backyard.
5: Or should we build a wooden top out of my head?
3: Sorry, for people who don't follow Jack's Instagram, as soon as he became unemployed,
5: he had dreams
3: of building his own sauna. It's going to be a peter out. Anyway, can I accept that you guys both agree that we'll do the mention?
4: Yes,
3: great, because I've built it into the opener.
4: Okay.
5: Till the cows come home.
4: Yeah, great.
6: Conversations of tall hat construction.
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4: Seamless.
5: That name again is Top Stage.
3: Top Stage. I cannot say it enough. And we are very thankful of them and for them.
5: And as they are to us.
3: Now, where we left things last, we're talking about maybe migrating to a sombrero being the hat. Because of a wide brim and whether we're going to get into technicality problems because a top hat has a smaller brim and they were saying for the weight of a huge hat on sitting on someone's head, a wider brim with lead in the far edge of the brim would help counterweight.
5: And I think the word used was an absurdly wide brim.
3: Yeah.
5: And that's what led us to sombrero. Where are we at, Ando?
3: Well, I was meant to bring that up with them, but then I came back playing golf, came back, and they were away. They'd done a lot of work just in this 4 or 5 hours. So I didn't get to get in there and say, hey, we're thinking of changing the hat, right? So this was the most alarming bit of back and forth we had from Grace and Sam. You'll hear it. And then I'd love to get your take, guys, on what you thought we were doing.
2: Hey, Sam. Just checking if there is specific height we are aiming for? Record is currently 5.4-ish metres. I reckon 6 metres is very achievable.
8: Oh, I thought we were going for 10 metres. Haha.
2: Oh, shit. Haha. Yeah, we can. I did only send you a 10-metre design because I misheard 5.4 as 9.4. But 10 can be done.
4: Wow.
5: Feels late in the piece to be talking about the height of the hat.
3: That's how like I was. I was like, hang on, no. Now that might be contributing to the number.
5: Yes. Okay, yeah. So we could realistically, if that's just for materials, we could cut that number in half. And again, you know, on our side of the fence, if we were real weasels, we'd be looking at the most material in a hat. But I'm with Jack. I feel if it's costing them that much money, we got to find a way to cut a few costs here and cut materials.
3: Well,
5: so I am happy with 6 meters.
4: 6 meters is still huge.
3: It's huge.
5: That's massive. And I know they could build a 10-meter hat, but imagine if it just came down to the jockey underneath the hat.

0: that. Couldn't move a 10 metre.
1: Yeah.
0: Well, we want to give the jockey the best chance.
1: And I couldn't jump in. I'd missed my chance to jump in because this was way up and early in the thread.
0: Nothing. You were golfing.
1: So then designs start coming in and they're all sitting around the 10 metres hat. And this was part of the back and forth that I thought was worth us listening to.
2: This is a 6 metre hat at 10.4 kilograms, no supports yet. Could get cost of material lower depending on the material we use. The weird bump like 2 meters up is me just modeling a second layer of composite for weight purposes.
3: Yeah, okay. Do you think you can make it a constant diameter? Means we only have to print 1 meter of mold instead of 10.
2: I know you suggested a straight tube, but it drops the cost of material by like a third of the way when it's tapered.
3: Yeah, right. It'll add over a month of production time though.
2: Yep. Let's try and avoid that then. Ha ha ha.
3: And high cost for filament.
2: If we want to do 10, the hat will be much heavier. Like 20 kilograms is an estimate minimum.
4: What? What?
1: It's a 20 kilogram hat.
4: No, but they were talking, they're talking about a 6 meter hat there, aren't they?
1: No, they were then going back to let's talk about okay. the 10.
4: Okay, we got a half that.
0: Guys, I've just drawn you a image here of a 2 meter man, and that to scale is a 6 meter hat on his head.
4: That's huge.
0: That's tall.
4: That's huge.
0: Of course it is. It's the tallest in the world. It's never been done. That's tall enough.
1: Well, I'm about to send you their designs.
0: Two-thirds more on top of that. Mm.
1: I'm about to send you their designs, 3D CAD drawings of what they thought it was going to look at. Have a look. The bottom one being a 10-meter hat.
0: Okay. Yeah, that's... Well, you need to see a person.
4: It just looks like a chimney. Yeah.
0: It looks like a giant long piece of scaffolding.
4: Yeah. Like, it doesn't. Yeah. It's just so long that but you don't even realise it has a brim because you're just looking at a really, really, really long tube.
0: Mm. We need a 2 metre person behind, but you need a stick or something beside that. But if you imagine 1/5 of that height, good God Almighty, that's a tall hat.
1: It's still tall. It's 6
0: what's
1: meters.
0: What's a pole vault pole length? They don't get up to 10 meters, do they?
4: Nah.
0: I think they're
4: like
0: longer.
4: They jump like, how long are they jumping?
1: How high?
0: How high? Careful. You can't be a government. You can't be a witness. You don't know length or height. He's got the wrong dimensions. I reckon the longest pole vault pole you'd have,
1: yeah.
0: I reckon Steve Hooker won gold with an 8.6 meter pole.
4: So it goes 3 meters to 5.5 meters.
1: Yeah.
0: What, the pole?
4: Depending on the athlete's skill level, body size and preference. Yeah.
0: So the longest pole you see at the Olympics is 5 meters.
4: Yeah.
0: So our hat's way bigger.
1: Yeah. And that's what we'll hang our hat on.
0: Yeah, we'd make a hat stand out of those poles.
4: Well, we couldn't actually because then it would be too short.
0: No, obviously.
1: I was saying metaphorically.
0: Stick on the end. You get that and a pool cue, and then we could have a hat stand.
1: So it comes back to quickly this one final discussion.
0: 6 meters, I'm happy with 6 meters. I think it increases our chances of the hat pilot successfully completing the mission.
1: Yeah. If you have a look at the second picture, that is the way that they'd like the brim of the top hat to work.
0: I'm so actually okay with that.
4: That's not absurd at all.
0: That just to me has a bit of an Abraham Lincoln feel, and I'm okay with that. I don't think that's absurd.
1: Yeah.
0: I think that's fancy.
1: Mm.
0: I think that's fancy, but just within the bounds of realism. Mm.
1: So shall I go back to them today and say we...
0: Do you know what it reminds me of? That's and ask them if they've used this for inspo and no criticism if they have. Mm. It's a little bit like the Monopoly piece.
1: Yeah. Well, they did send another... hat, which was an example hat, and you're right, it's like the Monopoly Man or the kind of hat that you might wear to Ascot, Royal Ascot, a slight little curve, which gives it, it's even more distinguished than I thought it was going to be. Not entry level, that's for sure.
4: It's so big.
0: Yes. What do you think we're doing here? We are making the big, tallest hat in the world. Literally, there's been no one bigger. Hence, now that is so big, the number Andy's holding up, that's almost the tallest number in the world.
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1: 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That's when I knew that your heart was scarring. Friends to lovers need a part to star in. Like, wait, babe, let me.

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9: Hi guys, and welcome back to another episode of Life Uncut. I'm Laura.
10: I'm Brittany.
9: I just love that because you did that twice.
10: I had to, sorry. Do you know I was editing the podcast the other day and you joked about me coming on strong?
9: I wasn't a joke. Guys.
10: Oh, sorry.
9: It wasn't a joke. I was telling you that you come in really high pitched.
8: Nothing wrong with it, but we come in hot for sure.
10: No, it wasn't so much that I came in high pitched. It just sounded like I was drunk. Hi, guys. I'm back.
8: Not going to lie. Sometimes sounds like we're high.
10: Sometimes I feel like I am, to be honest. Can I say, you know what the worst day of the week is? It's not a set day.
8: I can't tell if this is a rhetorical question, a real question, or a joke.
10: It's a bit of both.
8: Okay.
10: A bit of everything.
8: Wednesday.
10: No. Like I said, it's not actually a set day. It's whatever day you wash your jeans. Do you have a pair of jeans that you wear more often than you should? These are them for anyone who's watching on YouTube. I wear these jeans about 4 days a week.
8: Yeah, I think everyone has them.
10: And then once a week I wash them.
8: Do you?
10: Yeah, maybe once a fortnight.
8: You know you're not supposed to wash denim. You're supposed to wash denim really infrequently.
10: I don't know if I believe that. And what? I remember the day when Subi tried to convince us all that instead of washing our pants, we should put them in the freezer. And I'm still haunted by that year of my life where I didn't wash my skinny leg jeans. I just froze them to take the smell out.
8: I think that's... That's so disgusting.
10: What the f*** were we doing?
8: I think it's a different story when they're skinny leg tight jeans. There's no aeration gap.
10: Yes.
8: But I think when they're like loose and baggy, but jean specialists say you're not supposed to wash your jeans. You're
10: imagine
8: to just
10: that
8: play
10: being
8: on.
10: Your job title. I'm jean a jean specialist.
8: There would be 100%.
10: No, I remember the era where we were all sold that Sassenbide and Subi jeans didn't need to be washed, or you could prolong the washing by putting them in the freezer to refresh them. And I don't actually think it worked. No, I do. I wash my jeans like once a fortnight, but then there's one day where they actually don't fit me properly and my poor labia is inside like, help me.
8: I know the day well.
10: Everything hurts and my jeans are currently inside me, but I'm okay.
8: I'm currently eating my jeans from the bottom down.
10: From the bottom up. Well, like I said, nom, nom, nom. Anyway, we're here.
8: Did anything else happen to you this week? Is that what we've got? Do you know so many women, before we move on, so many women are sitting in their cars, on their run, on the treadmill right now, being like, abso-fucking-lutely. Like, yeah. It is the worst day. I experience it because I don't wash my jeans that much unless they're physically dirty. If there's a stain, I do, but I don't just like... wash them once a week because I love the feel and the shape when they get comfy and I hate them going back. And the smell, delicious. But I'm like a weight fluctuator. So like it's not unusual for me to fluctuate between a couple of kilos every couple of weeks, like a bit heavier, a bit lighter, a bit heavier. It's just what my body does around period and whatever else. And on those days, it's cooked. I'm physically uncomfortable. You cannot even take a step. It's like,
10: when your labia's gone like, down one leg hole and you're like, get back up here.
8: It's like carpeting.
10: Sorry. I know it's too much. But, you know, you say that there's going to be women who are like, you know, on the treadmill and walking around doing things relating to this. There will be women sitting in their cars in jeans that are too tight for them, regretting every decision that they made, which is currently where I'm at in life.
8: It is worse.
10: You, I hear you.
8: It is worse when you sit down. You know what I bought yesterday? This is just unrelated. I wasn't planning on making this content, but I bought the camel toe padded undies. They're so good. If anyone hasn't ever worn them, they are just like the best thing you will ever buy.
10: What do you buy them for? Like, what do you wear them in? Because
8: really good for, well, it would be good for you with your labia and tight jeans because it's like a little bit of padding between, it's just in your undies. It's like, it's just undies and a G-string, but it's thicker. And so I wear them when I'm wearing exercise tights or anything where I'm going to get a wicked camel toe. Sometimes I just put those on.
10: What about like period underwear? Does it not do the same? Because that's kind of like if you wear a Modi body, would that not give you the same desired effect?
8: No, because it hits different, right? Like a Modi body or something, generally speaking, because I have period underwear, but they're like high-waisted, thick cotton because they're made to be comfy, whereas these are like a seamless G-string so you can still wear them under load.
10: Just with
8: built-in padding. It just has the padding at the bottom. It's a game changer. And I didn't even think of what to type in. I was trying to search them last night on Amazon. I just typed in camel toe undies and there's so many that come up. So anyway, we're not on vibes and unsubscribes. That's my vibe though.
10: You have vibed them before.
8: Yeah, and many I need years to, ago.
10: Yeah, and I'm going to go down that train. I'm there. I'll meet you. I'll meet at you at the checkout.
8: Well, the thing that I wanted to discuss this morning, I have a bit of trepidation about bringing it to the podcast and bringing it to you, Laura, because...
10: Trepidation, one says.
8: Yeah, trepidation, because maybe something like this comes up 3 times, 4 times a year, and every time I know how you're going to meet me and I know what you're going to say, but this is undeniable.
10: What have you been doing, like climbing down a rock face or something to the edge of the water?
8: No. It's about ghosts.
10: Oh, shut up.
8: And... See, I saw it coming. I knew. You just never believe me when I talk about ghosts.
10: I do. Actually, I've warmed to it over the years. I have. After my papa visited me, I was like,
8: yeah, because your papa came to you and said, put your f***ing head in, I'm real. And then you're like, maybe Brittany's been right all these years. I mean, if you're a long-time lifer, you know that like twice a year I talk about ghosts or spirits or something. I do believe in it. I have seen them. Call me crazy if you want. You're either a believer or a non-believer.
10: I hired a new social media girly for Tony May and she's like lovely.
8: She's a ghost.
10: No, she's not.
8: You can't see her. You haven't been able to find her.
10: It's weird. No content's getting made. And I realize she's a ghost. No, she's lovely. She's normal. She's chatty. She's like vibe. Lovely to have in the office. And all of a sudden one day, you know, when you like started a new job and you have to do, we were trying to film like a social media video, which is like a get to know Tanika is her name. She'll laugh if she hears this. And then I annoyingly asked her what is like, give me one fun fact about you. Like no one wants to be asked that. No one wants to be asked what's a fun fact.
8: Or party trick. I also hate that question.
10: No one likes that question.
8: I don't and go to parties.
10: I have no tricks. I'm not a dog. And she deadpan was like, oh, I see ghosts. And everyone in the office was like, are you okay? And she was like, yeah, I do. Yeah, bye. But I don't talk to them because I don't want them to hang around. And she was full deadpan. I didn't know whether or not she was having a laugh.
8: She's not. But also, why haven't you told me that I have a fellow ghoster out there?
10: Come to the Tony May office. You guys can hang out. Talk about your ghosts.
8: Well, so I've been in my house, Laura's old house now, for it must be 5 years. And periodically, I see and I feel, I don't know who or what it is, but I know there's something in there. I know. I've seen it and I've had experiences probably about 6 months ago. I don't know if we'll be able to find this audio, but there was like a lightning bolt in my room. Remember when I said I saw a flash of lightning? You laughed in my face and I looked... And a lot of lifers came out of the woodworks to talk about their like lightning bolt inside experience.
10: Yeah.
8: Well, so my dog Delilah, and this has happened now twice in the last week. So this ghost, I don't know what he's doing in there. They say dogs can sense things, right? And my dog inside never gets scared, never barks, never growls. She will sleep all day. She'll cuddle you. She's very placid, nothing. And twice in the last week, in my lounge room, and she always looks at the exact spot. She whips her head up when we're just chilling watching TV, and she looks at like this one particular spot of the hallway, and then she follows something through the room. There's nothing there. She's following it and she is looking at this thing adamantly. And then she will start to get her hair up and she'll start to growl and she's like, there is something in the room with her. And I can see her. Her eyes don't dart around. It smoothly follows this thing and then it locks into the dining room table. And I was telling Claire about it. So Claire is our GM. You've heard us talk about her. She's also a good friend of us for a long time. And she's also one of Delilah's dog sitters. And I was telling her about it only this morning on the way to work. And she said, oh my God. She's like, I was at your house dog sitting a couple of weeks ago and she did exactly that. And she locked in, she got up, got in between me and the dining room and was staring, growling at something like she was protecting it. I reckon there's a ghost that comes in, sits at my dining room table, and I don't know if he's having his dinner. I don't know what he's doing, but it's the one room and the one exact spot that Delilah senses there is a ghost every single day.
10: What like every can time. We do about this? Like, is there, okay. Surely with all the people that listen to this podcast, there's got to be some ghostbuster out there that can come and do some feng shui on the room and burn some sage. I don't know. Remember? What are they gonna, what can they do?
8: No, the life is going to come through. I know some of you think I'm crazy and I know other people have these experiences. I'm not bothered because it hasn't done anything to me. Write in and tell me your experiences. What has happened that even if you were a non-believer and now you're a believer, like what was the thing that happened that pushed you over the edge?
10: I'm not. I don't think you're crazy. I know I joke about it.
8: At the stuff maybe.
10: That's not the thing that tipped me over the edge. Let's be real. No, I'm not a non-believer and I'm not someone who thinks you're crazy. I'm always enthralled in the stories when you tell them. I just also find it funny and I'll never not find someone saying, I think there was a ghost in my house a bit funny. I don't know why.
8: Did you ever experience anything living in that house? Like in hindsight, now with a sort of a believer lens?
10: No.
8: No?
10: Lived there for so long. The ghosts don't care about me.
8: I don't think I give a f about you.
10: They don't. I'm a very unhaunted person.
8: Unhaunted? And maybe
10: like no one's haunting me. Nothing. There's no supernatural.
8: Are you jealous?
10: Do you want to be haunted?
8: Why?
10: What's wrong with me?
8: Haunt me?
10: Yeah.
8: Obsessed with me.
10: Why is no ghost obsessed with me, huh? I live there too.
8: I don't know.
10: No, I lived there for what, 3 years? Had both kids in that apartment. I think it's a relatively new building. It's not like you're living in an old kind of, you know, it's old halfway old. House or something.
8: I think it's pretty old. But I also think somebody once told me that it's because a ghost doesn't necessarily, I can't believe how much of a deep dive we're doing.
10: Sorry.
8: A ghost doesn't necessarily stay in a house and just stay there for whoever comes in. Sometimes they say they know when someone is able to sense them and they'll follow those people. So it might have always been there and you didn't know, but maybe now I'm there. It's like, oh, she believes me.
10: Oh, so you're really doubling down that the ghost didn't want me.
8: It's choosing me.
10: Okay, well, something that has been haunting me, some of you are going to know what I'm talking about and other people are going to think that this is the even more rogue than Brit's ghost story. There is a new movie that is coming out in November. It is called Wicker. It is a rom-com and basically it's around a unloved woman who lives in a fishing village and she's like over the fact that no man, I guess like there's no suitable man for her to marry. She's kind of been the undateable person of the town and she goes to this basket maker and asks the basket maker to make her a husband and he does. Oh, does he ever? He makes her a husband out of rattan. And the internet.
8: Is it rattan or rattan?
10: Is it rattan or rattan?
8: I think that's like the $1 million question. No one actually knows.
10: Is it boucle or boucle? It's boucle.
8: I say ration, but I think it's rattan.
10: I don't think anyone cares. I say rattan. Yeah, because I'm from Wollongong.
8: Do people care? I think we should figure it out. I think a lot of people say ration. I'm just not, I don't know the answer.
10: Anyway, okay, well, look. The basket maker makes her a husband out of rattan, and it has taken over the internet. It has taken over my feed. It has also taken over my mind because I never thought that being obsessed with a man made of hay was going to infiltrate my 2026 bingo card, but here we are.
8: Laws, I have seen this and I am going to say I'm completely on board. So just so you can get the image, the man that was created from baskets is played by Alexander, is it Swavsgard?
10: Skarsgard.
8: Skarsgard?
10: Skarsgard.
8: You know, that really hot guy.
10: Is it Rattan, Rattan or Boucle?
8: Or Alex Swavsgard. Anyway, you know who he is. If you don't Google him, he's super hot. But somehow they've made a man, a basket man, who has a basket willy, like really desirable. Like there are actually a lot of people pining over him. I get it. And I get it. It just does make you wonder if how many women are like, yeah, like I would pay to be with this guy, makes you realize how low the bar is.
10: Yeah, I think that that's the unfortunate thing though, right? Like, and even in this rom-com, like from what I've seen so far, obviously it's not out yet. I cannot wait to watch it. It is apparently the horniest rom-com that's ever existed. All of the other women in the village, in the little fishing town, realize that they are dissatisfied with their relationships. They've married men who do not cater to them, don't take care of them. They're carrying the full mental load when you could just be f***ing a basket instead. IKEA used this as a brilliant launch pad for one of their advertising social media things recently. They did like this carousel post and it has gone off its tits. Like it's been so well liked, well shared, well played. So IKEA posted a carousel and it was like, this is husband material. And it was all their rattan furniture.
8: I actually love that. But I think, don't quote me, The Wicker Man, this was originally based off like there was a short story and a film back in like 1970 or something. Like this, The Wicker Man has been done before in different contexts. Like this is the first big Hollywood-esque kind of film, but I think it was based off a short story.
10: Do you know what I did in university? It was one of my university courses.
8: From the stories you've told, you've done and did a lot.
10: I did basket making at university.
8: Oh, you told us that, yeah.
10: Basketry. Yeah, I could have made him. Could have made this man for myself. And my dating woes would never have been.
8: I understand basket making in high school. What university course were you doing to do basket making?
10: Fine arts. It's a real degree, guys. I did basketry for two semesters. I was almost going to major in basketry for a while. And I remember I would drive around in my car picking up.
8: Major in basketry?
10: Wait,
8: shut
10: for it.
8: The f*** up. I can't.
10: Wait for it. I would drive around in my little yellow Hyundai Getz picking up jacaranda branches at the time of year where the jacarandas drop
8: to
10: all
8: make
10: the
8: future husband
10: branches. I would put the jacaranda branches into a bath to soak them. So my entire bath was full for a week of jacaranda branches and then I would make baskets out of it. That was a degree.
8: I'm embarrassed for you. So basically this gives you, you're basically an expert. This is, you're like a professor in this. You can speak to this.
10: I just wish I'd thought it through well enough in my 20s. I could have made my own husband, could have made my own wicker penis. Like there's so many things.
8: You still can make a wicker penis. That's what I want to see from you next week.
10: The entire bath was full for a week of jacaranda branches and then I would make baskets out of it. That was a degree.
8: I'm embarrassed for you. So basically this gives you, you're basically an expert. This is, you're like a professor in this. You can speak to this.
10: I just wish I'd thought it through well enough in my 20s. I

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2: Matt comes home. I've got him. Oh, we don't need real dildos anymore, honey. I can make it out of a jacaranda bush.
3: You've lost the plot. You've actually lost the plot. All of those things were a choice.
4: I don't want to take that away from anyone that is making baskets. I understand that basket making is a thing. I don't understand how it's a thing in university. Like, I feel like I understand it's a thing because someone has a passion for it or they're good at it, but I just personally can't see where it fit into a uni degree.
2: Well, it used to be an essential requirement in that
4: for hunters and gatherers.
2: Yes, exactly. In that, like, the
4: Laura, you didn't go to uni in the 1600s. You went to uni like 10 years ago.
2: But back in the day, I could have caught us all fish with the baskets that I made.
4: And I would have caught the fish.
2: I would have been great in like a zombie apocalypse because, like, if we don't have any, I don't know, machinery to make baskets, I could make them for you.
3: You'd be the last person I am asking to join me in an apocalypse. I would trip you over and sacrifice you to the zombies. I was like, she's useless.
2: She can't make anything. Okay. Continue. Yeah, let's go. Let's male yearning. That's the next thing we wanted to talk about. Right off, fresh off the back of a Wicker Man that we were all obsessed with, is a new cultural phenomenon in the dating world, and it's called male yearning.
3: It comes every week, doesn't it? There's always some new phenomenon. I don't think I'm calling this a phenomenon. It's not, but it's a cultural moment or a movement maybe. It's happening deep in the TikTok webs.
2: Well, it's the antidote to what we saw last year, which was nonchalant dating.

0: It was dating without caring. And I think that for a lot, and I don't want to speak for people who are currently dating because obviously it's been a little while since I've been in the dating pool. But I think for a very long time, and even when I was still dating pre-bachelor and pre-meeting Matt, the way in which dating had become incredibly transactional and the way in which it was like you constantly could replace the person you were dating by simply going online and flicking open to all of your new options, that there was like this sense of lack of commitment. One thing that hasn't changed in the past 10 years since we've been doing this podcast is the fact that for a lot of people, dating is transactional and it feels as though the options are, no, I shouldn't say the options are endless, but people treat dating as though the options are endless.
1: Well, the reason I love this idea around male yearning, and I mean, TikTok has its day, right? Everything on TikTok is a movement for like a month or two and then there's something new. But at the moment, it's what everyone's talking about. And it's come off the back of things like Jacob Elordi in Wuthering Heights. It's heated rivalry. The guys in heated rivalry. It's off campus. It's the idea that these men are completely infatuated and in touch with their emotions. And instead of the traditional term of yearning, which is like secretly pining for somebody, it's no longer a secret. They're openly adoring. They're openly going after what they want. They're obsessed with somebody. They're telling them how they feel. Their emotions are laid out on the table. And I think as women, we absolutely love to see this movement because it's the antithesis of what we've been seeing for years with toxic masculinity, the Andrew Tates of the world. And it got me thinking, so Laura and I have been having this discussion about how we feel about male yearning.
0: Yeah, I was like, Britt, do you want anyone to yearn over you? Would you want to be yearned for?
1: Yes, I yearn me. No, I love the idea of it because for me, it's, for me, in its simplified form, the idea of male yearning is just literally saying, I'm going to be open with my communication. I'm not going to be playing games. I'm not going to keep my feelings to myself. I love this idea. And I think if there are movies that are happening culturally right now, they're going to make men feel that they can be more in touch with their emotions and they can communicate better, that they're allowed to cry, that they're allowed to go after what they want. I think that's wonderful. Like, I think that's something to be celebrated. I think maybe where it gets a little bit interesting and tricky and might cross some boundaries if we mistake that yearning for something more. Is that yearning, does that cross over and become obsession? Is that yearning
0: entitlement?
1: Well, is it desired? I think the number one thing is desirability. Like, it's only cute if you want it.
0: Yeah, but I think like, you know, and like obviously there could be a dark side to how it could be interpreted, but with this idea of like yearning in terms of dating, like having a guy just absolutely besotted by you and what? Not be...
1: It's hot.
0: And not be afraid or ashamed to be honest about it. Because I think for so long within dating, like we said, we've prioritized and celebrated like being nonchalant, being like unbothered, don't double text, you know, don't allow someone, you know, a bit of like the game playing. Like we celebrate game playing because we're like, you don't want to put all your cards on the table for fear of rejection or, you know, coming on too strong or all those sorts of things. It is the opposite to that. It is like this idea of there being 300 people in a room and that person is just besotted with you. They don't want anyone else. They only want you. And I mean, is it a bit of a fantasy? Is it real? I don't know. I think that maybe in some, I kind of feel like that's what The Bachelor does, that's what it creates is this idea of like, and I think about like my relationship with Matt at the start.
1: The honey badger didn't yearn for me. Just let me think. No, that, no.
0: Well, it's a sense of being chosen, right?
1: So didn't choose me either. So no.
0: Sorry.
1: But did you feel chosen and yearned for?
0: I felt yearned for. I felt a little bit yearned for. But I was thinking about this in terms of like, oh, I think I did this in my 20s. Like, not that I yearned for anyone, but I think I wanted this. I think I wanted to be the girl that like left my exes a bit f***ed up. Sorry.
1: What?
0: Okay. How do I describe it better? I wanted them, like when I was no longer in their life, like once we were broken up and it was all done, I wanted to
1: once
0: be like.
1: They took out an AVO against you.
0: No, not that. Once the relationship was over, like I wanted to be the person that impacted them enough that they pined afterwards. Do you know what I mean? Like I wanted to live rent free in their brains.
1: You want to be the one where they were like, what if?
0: What
1: the
0: if?
1: One, or look at you like the one that got away or.
0: Yeah, I wanted to be. I don't. I
1: mean, like my biggest mistake was leaving her.
0: Queen. I wanted them to yearn for me. Do I still want that?
1: Every time I see her in those tight jeans and labia, I yearn.
0: I think what I'm trying to say is like, I wanted to have that impact on someone. Whether I did or I didn't is up and open for debate. But I wanted to feel as though I was important enough. And I think that that's what a lot of women want to feel. They want to feel as though of all the people that could be chosen, that they are the one that actually gets picked in the end. And it, you know, that movie that we all kind of like got sold to for a while, it was, he's just not that into you, right? And it's like, you're not the exception. Everyone wants to feel like they're the exception. Everyone wants to feel like they're the one that made an impact and is chosen. Well, everyone wants to be yearned for.
1: I don't even know if it's everyone wants to like, I know what you're saying, and I think that most people would feel that in a sense, because even if you...
0: Thank God one of us knows what I'm saying.
1: Well, I think I know what you're saying. I do, but it's even if you've decided to leave a relationship, everybody wants to think that that person still kicks themselves for the way they treated you, or like, I think that about some of my exes. I was like, I hope they look at me now and kick themselves for aiming it. Yeah, like, it's like, I mean, they don't actually live rent free in my head, but I understand it. But I think it comes down to desirability. And there's something interesting that happened on Love Island. Now, I don't watch Love Island USA, so I don't even know these people, but his name is Bryce Detloff. And he came out as like the superstar because there was this one scene apparently where he was just crying. They got separated, him and his partner he was matched with. He was crying over her, just openly being like, I don't want to be without her kind of thing. Like very vulnerable, putting his feelings out on the line. She felt the same. And overnight, his followers went up like 155,000 people after that scene. And I think that that's what it pushes into is the fact that as women, we love to see it because it's not the norm. We love to see a man that we know that in the men's world, right? Like it's not cool to express your emotions like that. Like play it cool. Don't text her back. Make her want you, whatever.
0: It's the emotional vulnerability.
1: To see a man that's like, I know what I want and it's you. And I don't care who knows it. I'm going to scream it from the rooftops. I'm going to cry over you. I'm going to move heaven on earth to be with you. That is so desirable to a woman because we've not known that. We've never known that. We always know that we have to play these games, or we've always known that men don't express their emotions and we've got to read between the lines. I think it's the same reason as a lot of women want men to cry at a wedding. We had a listener write in recently about that. I often wonder if we want them to cry for us personally, or we want them to cry because of what it means for everyone to see that he's expressing he loves you so much that he will put those feelings on the line for you and he doesn't care who sees.
0: Do you know what? Maybe this is a little bit of a side tangent, but I think of Luke Bateman. So there's been a lot of discussion online about Luke Bateman recently. If you don't know who he is Book Talk. He was actually a bachelor randomly, but he kind of became uber famous. So he was a footballer turned bachelor star when it was like one of the three bachelors. And then he became uber famous on social media through Book Talk. And that was kind of like his world that he started. Now he's got hundreds and hundreds of thousands of people following him on TikTok. He also just presented the Senate talking about gambling. He's been very prolific online recently. It's an interesting one because he has gone from being the guy that talks about cheating on every girl to being like, you know, really problematic in relationships to having this like very visible social shift online where he's very vulnerable. He cries about the books he reads. He's very open with his emotions. And in a response to that, women are like, oh, finally a man with vulnerability. But there has been like another side to that conversation and about him specifically that's been popping up online, which was like, hold on a second. Hold on. We are now celebrating and throwing our panties at a man who literally will say, I've cheated on every single girl. Because he cries and raves. And because he said that he realizes the error of his ways. You know, like, I mean, I guess what I'm trying to say here is that maybe he is. Maybe he's totally reformed and like throw your panties at the man. I'm not stopping anyone from doing it. But it's pretty easy to ride this wave. It's pretty easy to like, you know, if you think that it's going to get you that kind of response, it's pretty easy to cry, show vulnerability if that's now what's in fashion and that's now what's required. And I think this idea of male yearning could be played by a skilled player.
1: It's tricky, that one. And we weren't expected to talk about this Luke Bateman guy, but now that we're here.
0: Sorry, I didn't yet.
1: Almost, we haven't prepped it.
0: I'm also not saying that Luke is a player. I'm just saying.
1: We don't know him.
0: I'm just saying if you're a really good player, it's a good play.
1: Well, the thing, because what everything you've said is correct, right? He was a rugby player. He was macho. He has openly said he's cheated, quote, on literally every girlfriend he's ever had. He was a gambler. He owed money. There's a lot of things that if you looked at it on a piece of paper, you'd be like, could be a red flag. Not that into that. But then he has this other side to him that has become what he's been known for, which is the reading, which is discussing books, which is showing his feelings emotionally, vulnerability. And I've seen him crying quite a few times over a book or a moment or being really raw. And I do sometimes get stuck between just because he was one. And now this isn't me sticking up for him. It's not me going against him. But just because somebody was one thing in the past doesn't mean they can't also be this person. And Luke could have always been this person, but never felt like he could be because he was playing rugby, right? Like he didn't feel like he could go to the change room and say, "Hey boys, have you read Wuthering Heights? It was so beautiful." Like imagine.
0: It made me cry for days.
1: No. So I do love what he's doing. Like I do love that he is. And at the end of the day, I have to wonder, is it hurting anyone if it is slightly performative? At the end of the day, I do think it is beneficial to a lot of men that are watching that, that it's giving them permission to also feel something and also be vulnerable and also learn to read.
0: Yeah, I agree. I agree. But I think maybe the skeptic in me is like, but ladies, keep your eyes open. Mm. You know, I think that yearning could be weaponized. Once again, not saying that that's what's happening here, but it is a possibility. And I've definitely been in relationships with people in the past who have used emotional vulnerability as a way of making me feel more connected or making me feel like the relationship was far more intensified. Like, you know, crying about the fact that they'd done X, Y, and Z and being so sorry for it, but then actually the behavior doesn't change. It's like they use that as a way of creating closeness.
1: Yeah. And that's because it does.
0: Yeah, it does. Absolutely.
1: I even think about myself and Ben. Like Ben's not an emotional person. Ben has always pushed people away in the past, doesn't feel a need to cry about something or talk about something. He just tucks it away in a box and moves on. Mm. And the very few times in the last 4 years that I have seen him emotional, quite emotional, 100% it stands out and it changes the dynamic in the relationship because you realize, oh my God, they trust me enough to be that person or yes, they're opening up enough when they haven't in the past. Whatever it is, it brings you this sense of closeness. And that's why, I mean, like you said, you're like, I loved when they did that. Like it made me feel closer to them. It does. So I understand why people do it, but it's still so rare and so sporadic that when we see a man do it, it literally causes a social media craze. Like that's, we've coined it. We've coined the male yearning just because we like to see men open up and communicate. It's insane.
0: It is. But it's also fascinating to me that it happens in cycles like that now because of the conversations around toxic, like it is, you can read it like a literal book because we've had so many conversations around toxic masculinity because for so long it has been this nonchalant dating. Now it's like we've demanded the opposite. We've demanded a reform and the reform and the antidote to that is this concept and this conversation that's now coming up online. Body and Soul did an article on it if you want to find out more, but it is male yearning. It is having the guy cry and pine over you, not in a way that's like overcrossing your boundaries or obsessive, but like this real intentional want to be with you. And I think that that is what a lot of people are after in relationships. They just want to be chosen.
1: They just want to be wanted. Tell everyone too.
0: Be a basket.
1: I can't
0: for
1: wait for you to bring me a basket next week.
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2: Before we get into this next part, this is a very heavy turn in terms of the conversation, and we want to put out a trigger warning for anyone who this might be a hard listen for. We're talking about self-harm, but we do think that this is a really important conversation and one that's worth having. So if it is triggering for you, please jump ahead in the episode, or you can listen to another episode in the feed. This happened on August 4th, and it's something that we in our group chat have been talking about since it unfolded. I know that it has definitely taken up a lot of the media landscape recently, but if you haven't heard about it, I'm going to set it up briefly because I don't want to go into the very, very gory details of this. Perez Hilton, who, if you don't know who Perez Hilton is, he is and has been for a very long time a very prolific celebrity reporter and has reported on some pretty, I would say that there are some people that have quite strong feelings about his reporting style over the years.
3: He's known to be quite
2: ruthless and controversial.
3: He's known to be quite controversial and push a lot of boundaries and cross a lot of boundaries with a lot of people. So there are a lot of people in Hollywood that weren't on his side.
2: Yeah, well, look, he started a TikTok live from his home, which was on Tuesday night, and now apparently he was experiencing at the time an acute mental health crisis. Now, during this live stream, he very seriously harmed himself. There was a substantial amount of blood, and viewers watched the events unfold in real time. There were multiple viewers that reported contacting emergency services. So as it was unfolding, people were reporting the TikTok live. They were also calling the local police to try and get him help, because this went beyond just self-harm. It was a horrific, horrific watch. And it was something that was stayed online for far longer than what anyone would have anticipated. It was live and visible to watch for over half an hour on TikTok's feeds.
3: Yeah, so basically the start of the live to the end, he was just self-harming. His face, his body, everywhere. And I was basically online immediately after. I didn't see it, but as soon as I logged into Instagram, everything was about this, right?
2: It was crazy.
3: And so I was like, what? And there were so many more videos and photos available. It was removed very, very quickly. And I think, don't go and look for it. It's horrific. It's not something anyone should watch. But because I was online quite fresh, I did see it. And you couldn't, well, let me describe it a little bit, because this isn't the conversation we want to have. We want to have a far broader conversation, a more zoomed out conversation about greater responsibility surrounding this for media services. But for context, you almost couldn't see any of his skin that wasn't covered in blood, like his entire body. It was very confronting, and I cannot imagine the trauma that not only is Perez going through, obviously, to be in that situation, but the people that unsuspectingly and unknowingly logged onto their TikTok and watched half an hour of this, thinking that they can't control it, they can't help him, they are seeing something before their eyes. It's truly horrific. And I cannot imagine the impact it has had on so many people.
2: Yeah. And I just want to reiterate what you said, Britt. Please don't go and look for the images of this. Like, please don't go and seek out this content. I think we've described for you enough how horrific it actually is. I was seeing screenshots being sent around in group chats. I was seeing links being shared. It is not something that anyone should or needs to seek out. Like, the information's out there in terms of the story, but in terms of the actual visuals of this, that is not what we are promoting on this episode at all. The conversation we wanted to have more so isn't about responsibility or liability, but it's around live and this idea of live broadcast. And I found this really, really fascinating and also incredibly sad. So live broadcast for so long has been something that was reserved to media streaming agencies, to televisions, to networks, to radio. And for the most part, live broadcast has always come with a safety net. It's always come with a team surrounding it. It's come with producers and soundies and people who can buffer, say, cut the content, let's go to a commercial break. Like, there's always been a safety net. That safety net exists for people who are on camera, but it also exists for the viewers as well, to try and, I guess, like, safeguard the viewers from watching something that they haven't consented or wanted to watch.
3: Yeah, most people don't realize that mainstream media, in terms of live TV shows, live voting, live radio, isn't live per se.
2: It's got a delay.
3: It's live with a delay, and it's exactly for that reason, so that it can avoid anything happening that they don't want to make to air. So it's live, as close as it can be without being live.
2: Well, and also like some networks even have like content controls in terms of like, you know, I think about Kyle and Jackie O, for example, their radio show was live. They had two separate censors. So people that would just listen to, which is crazy that some of the content actually made it to air, but they had two censors which would dump the content if they needed to because of like swearing or inappropriate content, whatever it was. Now, this is something that doesn't exist on social media. It's something that doesn't exist on TikTok. It doesn't exist on Instagram. But yet we all essentially have in our hands via our phone and via our social media apps, the ability to broadcast live without any vetting, without any constraints or responsibilities. And what is evident from what has happened to Perez is just how terrifying that can be when someone is in the most extreme mental health condition, when they're going through the most extreme and devastating moments of their life, being able to accessibly press a button and instantly broadcast that to the hundreds of thousands, the millions, whoever is watching. It really does call to question, are you able to consent to being live if you're in a manic mental episode?
3: Well, no. The answer is no, but there's no alternative because never in a million years are we going to have the accessibility or possibility of having a live with a 4-second delay where there is a censor. There's billions of people on social media. It's not going to happen. The options are either we do live and we know that this is the outcome and we know that this is a possibility,
2: yeah,
3: or we take away the idea of live streaming completely because there's no meet in the middle that I could ever see technology getting to a level where you could have a 4-second buffer and it's good enough to know simultaneously millions of people that are live if somebody is saying or doing something. TikTok are copping a lot of heat from the fact that it was left up for half an hour, which I absolutely understand. No one wants to see this content left up for minutes, let alone half an hour. And you can only imagine how many times this has been clipped, screenshot, screen recorded, shared. And once something's on the internet, we all know it's incredibly difficult to get down.
2: Well, there was an official statement that was put out by TikTok and it said, our automated moderation systems flagged the live stream within minutes and routed it to the US moderation team for review. However, a moderator error caused a delay in the initial removal. Look, maybe this is not where other people are going to land on this. I don't actually blame TikTok. It's a platform that's been created. People are on there sharing impulsive live experiences, right? It's part of what makes social media engaging. It's part of what makes us want to be on there to see what our favorite people are doing or to engage with world politics or like, you know, things happen socially that are live streamed and it makes for compelling and engaging viewing. It's part of the reason why we engage with these platforms so much. But in this instance, I think the thing that's frightening is like, yes, half an hour is half an hour too long. But when you think about the realities of what someone can broadcast and can broadcast so quickly, even if it's a 5-second delay, even if it's a 2-minute delay, the impact that it has on people who haven't consented to view that as well. Like somebody just opens up their Instagram or their TikTok, goes onto a live stream of their favorite person, and they're met with that type of content. Like at least with normal broadcasts, there's like what you're watching is R or what you're watching is MA. Like there's absolutely no knowing what it is that you're going to consume when you're on one of these platforms and you're on a live.
3: Well, that's where it's tricky, right? Because when you sign up to any of these platforms, you are consenting because you never know what you're going to open on that platform. Like every single time you open Instagram or TikTok or Facebook or whatever, you do not know what is going to be on your screen, especially because the algorithms don't work by showing us who we follow anymore. They'll show you anyone. So you can't even say, oh, I know who I follow. I know who's going to be in my feed. Every time you open up, simply by signing up to these media networks, you have consented that whatever you're going to see, you're okay with.
2: When something really horrifying is happening, it doesn't just have to be on a live stream. It could be that you're driving past a car crash. It could be something that like truly has taken your breath away because it is so awful to see. Why is it so hard to look away? Like once you're engaged with that content, it's almost impossible to stop watching it.
3: It's human psychology. And that's where the term car crash comes from. When you refer to not wanting to watch or engage with something, but you can't look away, it is the term of it's like a car crash. And that comes from when there is a car accident. You're on a highway and there's a car accident. And you can see kilometers of people have, like, there's a really big holdup, right? And you're like, I don't know what is ahead. All the lanes must be closed. It's not. It's because every person that drives past slows down. They slow down to look at what is happening. It's almost like it makes something that we are fearful of real. And we become really interested in it because as humans, we spend our lives usually seen these things like horror films or crashes or accidents or anything traumatic, we usually see it on a movie or on a screen. And so when something happens in real life, it makes it tangible. And I think that that's where this weird obsession comes from, where you're simultaneously horrified, but you need to watch it through. And then I wonder if there's a part of this where people say, oh, I needed to see it through in case somebody needed me. Like, does somebody need my witness account? I filmed this horrific accident because what if someone needs it one day? Like, I feel like our immediate response in these things is to not look away, is to capture it as much as we can. Like, so many people would have started to screen record Perez Hilton's manic episode. It's something that I do completely understand. And because when I saw it originally, I didn't quite understand. There were just people sharing stuff. Perez Hilton did this online. I went looking for it. Because I didn't quite understand what it was at that point. Like, there were just people. And, you know, our job here is we talk about content. We talk about what things are happening. So I was like, oh, I wonder what this is, without fully being able to fathom. Like, I was one of those people that went searching for it, quickly realized I shouldn't have searched for it.
2: It also makes me think of that example that happened. I mean, it's so tragic. The shark attack that was filmed. It was a Sydney shark attack. The person passed away. And the whole thing was filmed and it was shared prolifically on like media sites through social media. Like almost everyone was talking about this filmed shark attack that was getting sent around in group chats. This is kind of akin to that. The only thing that's different, I guess, is like the live element, but the fascination in needing to see something through and like not knowing the ending. I understand why people who were on that live stayed on the live. I think that it's like very unfortunate thing that they've been subjected to, but I do also understand the psychology as to why they felt the need to stay and to watch it out.
3: Well, one thing psychologists refer to it is as morbid curiosity. And basically they say it's kind of an emotional rehearsal. I'm just going to read this because I want to make it succinct. Psychologists have compared it to a psychological weightlifting, deliberately confronting something frightening or disgusting in a controlled setting. It can build tolerance and resilience, the same mechanism that makes horror movies appealing to some.
2: I don't know. I really don't know where I land on this. I'm not saying that live and the live functionality of social media is inherently bad. There are loads of instances where it's being used for good. Mm. I was looking up and trying to find like, okay, what could be the instances where someone needed live because they needed mass witnesses or they needed to be able to communicate the truth of a story. And there's like loads of examples where live recordings have been used to show police misconduct, or they've been used to expose different things that have happened in war or in different political situations. Like there has been this kind of like, I'm going to show you it as it's happening in real time. So the story cannot be misconstrued. You can see it with your own eyes. But my question is like, should there not be some sort of maybe some sort of a boundary, some sort of timer, some sort of something so that the barrier for entry is not as easy, so that people have to at least think twice before they share some of their most vulnerable moments with the entire world?
3: Maybe in a world of Black Mirror, but it's impossible. How are you going to do that? And conversely to that, imagine if we did somehow figure out a world where we could put a timer on, right? It's brilliant for these kind of things. But if there was a 10-second buffer, a 1-minute buffer, whatever it is, imagine the times the woman is in the back of an Uber that feels unsafe and she's live streamed that moment for her safety. And then it went south and she couldn't be rescued because of the buffer. We would be up in arms saying, if this was live, like she might still be here. I can see how it works both ways. But this is why it's so important that children shouldn't be on social media, because if your kids have access to social media and they are watching these things, that's some of that trauma is irreversible.
2: It's not just kids though. It's people who might be in a similar mental state or be also triggered. There's another part of this I think is quite fascinating, specifically to Perez Hilton. He is a controversial figure. Mm. People have very conflicting views on him and how he's conducted himself as an entertainment reporter for so long. And some of the conversation I've been seeing online about him was quite surprising because of how little empathy there was. And it was this idea that, you know, he has profited for so long of other people's most vulnerable, miserable moments, you know, celebrities who have gone through some of their darkest moments online, and he's been the one to amplify it, make money off it, spread the story, spread the controversy. Mm-hmm. And now he's found himself at the bottom of the most desperate time of his life and everyone is sharing it. The irony in it is not lost on me, but I think it does kind of call to our humanity, how we can say, well, you're not entitled to empathy because you were an awful person when you had the opportunity to do better. I don't know. I think it really does make people question their own level of empathy.
3: I want to read you one comment by Ireland Baldwin. So she's the daughter of Alec Baldwin. She's 30 years old. And this is what she said. Perez Hilton has publicly humiliated my family for years, sexualized me from a young age, commented on my weight and body as a child, made unforgivable comments about people in my family, drew jizz coming out of my mum and friend's mouth, and has always been a despicable human being. But his children deserve better and a healthy father, and I am so sad for all of them. I hope he gets the help he needs and heals. It does make me wonder what this statement or what Ireland was trying to get across. And I understand she's trying to get across, hey, like, we've been hurt by this man many, many times. I still wish him well. But what was the point of saying we've been hurt by this man many, many times? Like, what was the point? Because you're not saying, well, I assume she's not trying to say he deserves it. This is karma. It's just, I think it's an interesting statement. I'm sure it's a sentiment that's felt by a lot of people. But I do wonder what the point is about putting something out there like that. Just saying this man has sort of shadowed my family for a long time.
2: I think the intention is to remind people how awful he has been. I do think that there is an intention in that message. I think the intention there is to say this person is going through a terrible, awful time, but they have inflicted that same pain on other people for so long.
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8: Hi guys, and welcome back to another episode of Life Uncut. I'm Laura.
9: I'm Brittany.
8: Do you know what? Sometimes we get to the end of the week, right? So like, just to kind of set the scene for you. Every Sunday night, Britt and I, we get on a little group call and we do a little team planning meeting around what is it that we're going to talk about this week. And every week I get to Saturday and every week I'm like, nothing's happened in my life because all I do is run around after three children and no one cares about my children anymore except for me.
9: They do. I care about your three children.
8: No, but every week I'm like, I can't talk about the kids again. I need something else. But I don't do anything except parent. So I'm kind of in that phase of life where it's only ever revolved and related around kids. And then this weekend, as I was walking on a little walk with Matt, we were walking through Bondi, I ran into someone who works in... Actually, I'll tell you the full story, but I'm gonna cut to the chase.
9: Please do, Laura. We're on the edge of your seat. So far, it's the weekend and you're on a little walk, walking on a walk with Matt.
8: Without the children. No. Okay. We had, if you guys saw it, a very big thing happened for Tony May, and that is that Sydney Sweeney, the Hollywood actress Sydney Sweeney, who was in a film that Brittany hated, but apart from that, it's still Sydney Sweeney. She walked into Tony May in our Bondi store with a hat on, with her hair out, massive sunglasses on, trying to go incognito with her best friend. And she walked in and she walked over to our finery cabinet, which is where we have like all of our solid gold rings, picked out bestie matching rings, and she bought them. And then she left with Tony May and went off into the world wearing Tony May jewelry.
9: Oh! It's absolutely insane. Did she roll up with security?
8: She did it very subtly and like really incognito. Like the two men stood out the front. If you didn't know who she was, you would have assumed that the two guys standing out the front were like her friends or her boyfriends. But it was only after Ida is her name. She was working in the store that day. She's one of our workers. She's amazing. She kind of didn't realize who it was. She was just serving this customer. And then she started speaking and she was like, wait a second. And then Ida was like, why are people looking in the store kind of weird? Like what's going, there was like an energy shift around it that she was like, something's happening here. And then that's when she clocked it and put two and two together and was like, oh my God, I'm in the middle of selling these two rings to Sydney Sweeney.
9: So funny that you're like, she was super incognito. She had security, a hat, sunnies, definitely didn't want to be seen or known. And then 2 minutes later, you're on socials blasting it to 500,000 people. You're like, Sydney Sweeney's in Bondi right now. Everybody get down. Like, you just literally outed the poor girl. She's like trying to hustle, drops cash at your shop, and then you're like, here she is. I've shared her live location.
8: To be fair, and in my defense, she had already posted that she was in Bondi, and I checked that first because I was like, I'm not going to dox a customer.
9: I don't think she did. Because I went onto her page and checked. I don't think she did. Because I was like, hang on, Sydney Sweeney's literally at Stagecoach, a festival in America, because I followed her. And I was like, I'm sure I just saw paparazzi photos of her. Mm. So I went on, and that's when I laughed because I thought, fuck, Laura's just outed the girl.
8: I said we were on a walk and we ran into this guy who used to back in the day work for one of the media publications. So I know him from like when we were going through the throes of The Bachelor, right? When you're kind of like doing every interview that there is under the sun. He now works alongside paparazzi. And we're walking along and I see this guy and he's like, oi, you two. He goes, you'll never guess who just walked out of your store. And I was like, who? Like, tell me, please. But please tell me more. And he was like, dude, Sydney Sweeney, we just photographed her leaving Tony May. And he's like, but don't tell anyone because I think that they were wanting to sell the stories themselves. No, wait. Hear me out. I didn't do anything wrong. They were going to sell the stories of the fact that she was in Bondi and she was shopping in Bondi. But then at the same time that I ran into him and he told me that is at the same time as our Tony May group chat that we have, like a WhatsApp group chat, started blowing up and Ida had commented and then it kind of like all unraveled there.
9: Hang on. I think there's a bit of a theme here. Didn't you also dox Zac Efron once?
8: It was many moons ago and I ran into Zac Efron. I didn't run into him. He's not my friend. I saw him in a restaurant through the window and then we talked about it on the podcast and apparently no one knew he was in Sydney. I truly just assume that when a celebrity that big is just kind of like in a new place and wandering around doing things, like the media know about it. They're just trying to sell the story to the highest bidder.
9: No, you know, they don't always know about it because they do what Sydney Sweeney does. Actually, before we move back to Sydney Sweeney, I was pissed off at that because you waited to the podcast to say that Zac Efron was in town. I was single. I was like, bro, wouldn't you message me? Like, so I could go down there and be like, oh my God, I'm also getting pizza. That's crazy. Like, I would have tried to get pizza next to him if you had have given me the option, but you didn't.
8: Sorry for the stitch up.
9: So like, yes, Sydney, they knew, apparently a photographer knew Sydney was here, but it's not always. But I love that you're trying to protect yourself for what you did.
8: I am. And also she was very, very vocal across the weekend. She was at a Sydney Swans game and she was posting from the Sydney Swans game and the Sydney Swans were posting about her as well. I do not want the headline of this to be that I dox Sydney Sweeney. That didn't happen. I just was very enthusiastic and I shared that she came into the store. That is it. That's all that happened.
9: So this gets even funnier. We started to get, like, I say we as in the podcast, we were getting DMs from the Sydney Swans to our podcast DMs, urgently trying to alert Laura that Sydney Sweeney was in fact spotted at the game with the Tony May rings on. So the Sydney Swans DM'd the Sydney Swans DM'd us and they're like, hey, we don't know how to let Laura know, but Sydney's here right now wearing Tony May rings. And that was really, really cute.
8: Because that's the power of the lifer community, guys.
9: Are the Sydney Swans lifers?
8: Well, no, it turns out that the person who was managing the marketing for that day and was actually like, I wanted to say Sydney's handler, but basically the person that like takes care of her, is that she was actually a lifer. Her name was Michelle and she messaged me and she sent through a whole heap of photos. Guys, it's a small world.
9: My first thought when you told me was, oh, I would have been off my staff member. You need to have like, you know when a bank gets robbed, there's like that emergency button under the bench that you call for help? I would put one of those in that it presses it and it alerts you straight away that someone's in the store so that you can pretend to walk in at the same time because I would have wanted to go there coincidentally and then been like, oh my God, and then gifted her so much more. I would have been like, here, take this as well. Because like, I love that she bought stuff, but imagine if you could have just like thrown more on her.
8: I don't know, because I mean, I thought about this myself. Don't get me wrong. I had a moment where I was like, don't charge her, give her the whole store, whatever she wants. But then I thought about it and I was like, you know what? Like, obviously so many brands go down the route of influencer gifting or do influencer brand partnerships. They do it because it works, right? It is such an effective way of getting eyeballs on a brand. And I think had we done that or had we tried to be like, here, take more or like made a thing about it, I think it would have lost the validity to it. But there's something really cool about the fact that it wasn't something that was given away. And like, she bought one for herself, she bought one for a friend. And I think if we'd just given her products and been like, here, take more, it would have cheapened it a little bit. Don't get me wrong, I'm not above it. But
9: no.
8: It just happened in such a rogue, organic way that it was very, very cool.
9: No, I would have taken her money, but then gifted her on top. But it's very cool. You should be very, very impressed. Like when she has access to everything in the world, any top-end jeweler, any designer, you know that she would have access to. So it is really, really cool. Did you see an upsell? I don't know if you saw that I tagged Tony May the other day. Did you see an upsell in anything? I did a post for you. I did some stories as well. Got a lot of traction on my end.
8: Once again, Brittany 20, if anyone wants to use it.
9: I do love in our group chat, Laura sent like a photo, right? She's like, shut up, here she is wearing the piece. And I don't want to offend you, but I couldn't even see it. It was like a paparazzi photo from so far away that then we'd zoomed in on the ring and it was like this blurry gold thing. And I was like, wow, that's amazing. I was like,
8: yes, it may have been a grainy picture, but it was all we needed.
9: Well, Laura, I had a similar feeling to you this weekend. And the universe also delivered, but not quite as much as it delivered for you. I burnt my vagina.
8: Sorry. Sorry.
9: Yep, it's up there with Sydney Sweeney. I know what you're thinking.
8: What were you doing to it to burn it? Just vigorously masturbating. No. It's a friction burn.
9: I was sitting in bed and Ben and I were having a morning coffee.
8: I still don't know where this is going.
9: I know. No, because it's just so stupid, but it's like a PSA warning to people. We're sitting in bed. We had the day off together. So usually Ben has to get up really, either I'm up at 5:30 in the morning doing this or Ben goes to work in the morning. But so we don't really get to chill and have those cute, wholesome, like Instagram slow mornings, but he was off. So we did. We had coffee in bed and it was lovely. Anyway, it wasn't like we weren't getting freaky. I sleep in undies. I was sitting in undies, sitting up in the bed, and I had a fresh, like boiling hot coffee. And as you do in the morning, I decided to like rap for Ben. Like, so I was like rap singing. I don't know why, but it's, no, I was on. I was awake and I was on. And I was like rapping.
8: Can you give us an example of this? Just so I can really visualize what was happening.
9: No, I'm not going to.
8: What were you rapping about?
9: I don't know. I was just like, it was like I was at a dance techno festival.
8: Why?
9: I don't know. I don't know what's wrong with me, but this is what I do. When I wake up, I'm on. So like I wake up, I'm not a snoozer. I'm like, I wake up and I'm roaring and ready to go. And I just wanted to like have a dance party in the bed. I don't know. So I'm dance partying and I spilled my whole boiling hot coffee came up all down my undies and into my crotch and into my vagina. And I don't know why, but my first thought, I took a photo of it and sent it to Keisha. I was like, Keisha, she's like, hey, she'd sent me a photo at the same time. It was her in Bali with a cocktail. And I said, oh, how different our lives are. And I just sent her a picture of my crutch with burning hot coffee over it. That was my immediate thought was like, oh, Keisha needs to see my boiling hot crutch.
8: Sorry, can I just get more clarification? If you're sending box shots to our employees who, I mean, we love to death. Keisha, unfortunately, is not here today. She's at a wedding. She's overseas. If you're sending box shots, please tell me.
9: She'd sent me a photo at the same time. It was her in Bali with a cocktail. And I said, oh, how different our lives are. And I just sent her a picture of my crutch with burning hot coffee over it. That was my immediate thought was like, oh, Keisha needs to see my boiling hot crutch.
8: So

0: Anyway, thanks for your concern. I'm recovering well.
1: How much of you did you burn?
0: Well, it's not third degree or anything. So the undies did stop it. I'm not going to be scarred, right? It's just it was just hot milk and hot coffee, but no one wants hot coffee on your vagina. Maybe some people do want hot coffee on your vagina, but that was as exciting as my weekend got.
1: Unfortunately, the photo hasn't come through yet, but I am hanging on the edge of my seat. It does. You know what? Have you ever gone and had laser hair removal and been burnt in the process?
0: Yeah. Remember they burnt my lip? My labia? Remember? Remember once on the podcast they came in and they were going too close and then they went pew.
1: This is what I think people don't talk about enough, because I think laser hair removal has been normalized to a point where people don't share the horror stories of it. The only time, because I'm not a laser galley, right? When full bush comes back in fashion, I am there and I am ready.
0: We know. You told us about your back hair.
1: Yeah.
0: We know you're not a laser
1: galley. I'm not a laser galley. I have and have been all stages of hair. But I have tried to go and get laser. I got it done once and she burnt me so bad. I could smell it burning. And I was like, is that my vagina or burning skin? I think it was burning skin. It wasn't burning.
0: Where were you?
1: Well, there was no hair there to burn. So it was just skin. So it had to have been burning skin. Anyway, it was very painful. And that was the reason why I never went back and got a second. You're meant to go for what, like 8 appointments? I never even made it back for appointment number 2. So I was like, I won't have a vagina left.
0: I didn't tell you this again either, but I got a laser hair removal just before I left, like the day before I left. I think it was like my 8th one. Did you get the photo?
1: You can't send pictures like that to people, Brittany. If I didn't know that was coffee, I'm sorry. You look like you've been jizzed on.
0: I said that and Ben's like, bro, it's brown. He's like, if you said that, if you said to anybody that that was my jizz, he's like, I would be off it.
1: No.
0: It's like literally brown coffee. No, you can't be offended by that, Laura.
1: I'm not offended. If I was sent that, I would feel as though I'd been violated. So now that I know the story, yeah, thank God. But prior.
0: Yeah, but I'm not putting it on my stories.
1: Well, everyone, if you go to YouTube right now, we'll put the phone on Tondre.
0: Oh, so anyway, that's as exciting as my life got.
1: Okay, so I know I said that all I have to contribute is to stories about children. And truly, it is, it's kind of where my life is at the moment. But something did happen on the weekend, apart from the whole Sydney Sweeney fiasco. And it had to do with Marley and a new pet that she is in love with. Now, we have a cat.
0: Oh.
1: And we have a dog.
0: I saw this and it made my heart so warm. I was like, it made me feel like I was 6 years old again.
1: Did it really? Because it's kind of made me squirmish. So I'm glad that you have different feels. We have pets. Like we are a pet family. I am open to all kinds of pets, right? Like I'm here for it. Growing up, I had literally everything under the sun. I had cats, dogs, guinea pigs, pigeons, chickens, like mice, rats, hermit crabs, like you name it. We had every single kind of pet. There were axolotls, fish, like everything.
0: I had an axolotl too.
1: Everyone had axolotls were the pet of the 90s. Everyone had an axolotl.
0: No, I don't think everyone had one. I don't think it was like an everyday household, but mine died of a skin fungus.
1: Kind of like where I'm at the moment with my back.
0: Yeah, similar.
1: So look, Marley has pets. She's not really the animal enthusiast in our house. Like Lola really loves Buster, our dog. Like she's obsessed with him. Lola loves Raspberry. She's like the real animal lover. And Marley, as much as she likes the animals, she's also a bit like uninterested in them at the same time. It's just not her thing.
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1: 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So the weekend comes and we're walking home from the markets and she finds something in the garden. She finds a garden snail. Now, the love that this kid has managed to form for a garden snail in the past 3 days is like kind of borderline concerning. So firstly, she brought it home. She was like, "Mum, can I keep this as a pet?" And I was like, "Sure, I don't care. It's a garden snail."
2: But how did she take it home? Did she just pick it up by the shell and like walk with it by the shell? Or did she put it on her skin and like walk with it, the slug on her skin?
1: So she was on a scooter, like on her little like three-wheel scooter. She picked it up, she put it on her hand and she scooted the entire way home with the snail sliding up and down her arm.
2: That is actually so cute.
1: She's called him Slimy Rock Johnson. It went one step further. So we got like a little plastic Tupperware container. We set it up. I put like little leaves in there. We fed it. Like I'm entertaining it. Don't get me wrong. I'm all about the snail. I don't mind. She can have a pet snail. Anyway, she decided, do you guys remember a couple of weeks back, Marley went busking in Noosa and I said like she made an obscene amount of money from busking.
2: How could we forget?
1: She made like 160 bucks, right? It's been sitting in the cupboard because she's been trying to earn enough money to buy herself a Kindle. So we've been adding to it whenever she does like, you know, a little task. She makes $2 and we put like $2 in her Kindle jar and she's almost there.
2: So the poor thing will be able to read in, what, 2029? You work for that book, honey.
1: If you want to read, you'll work for it, goddammit. So she decided she no longer wants to save for a Kindle. She decided she wanted to buy a terrarium, like a tank for the snail to go in. So we go to Pet Barn on the weekend and she buys a full-on tank. We've set up a home for the snail. We watched YouTube videos as to how to keep the snail alive. Britt, do you know how long a garden snail lives for?
2: A snail, 10 years?
1: 15 years.
2: Wow.
1: A garden snail in captivity can live for 15 years.
2: Did you Google if it needs friends? You know how like...
1: Snails need friends.
2: No, true story. In Switzerland, where Ben's from, it is illegal. You can be charged if you have one guinea pig.
1: Really?
2: Yeah, because they're an animal that needs friends. Otherwise, it's like lonely and it's neglect. So like, do snails need friends? Did you look that up? Because I'm dobbing you in.
1: No, do you know what we did look up? So snails are hermaphrodites. So they can like, I don't know if they can impregnate themselves.
2: I'm just live Googling. Step one, snails do not need friends to be healthy or happy. They're not overly social animals and they do not experience loneliness.
1: If only humans could be, I mean, we know we are, but if only a human could be a hermaphrodite and never have to have sex to be able to have a baby if that's what they wanted. Just do it on your own. Impregnate yourself. Live your best life. I'm here for it.
2: No, the sex is the fun part. So what is that going to mean? Your snail's going to have babies. You're going to have like 100 pet snails for 15 years.
1: So my thing
2: you're
1: is... I kept saying to Marley, I was like, you can only have the snail as a pet and you can only buy an atrium if you, or whatever it's called, if you were actually going to take care of it.
2: An atrium?
1: So what's it called? What's it being called? Terrarium. Yeah. You can only buy an atrium and fill it with birds if you're going to keep this snail alive.
2: No, that's an aviary.
1: Oh, I don't know what any of this shit is.
2: You can only buy a gazebo.
1: She promised she wants to keep the snail alive. Imagine being a 16-year-old girl and bringing a boy home and being like, oh, that's my 15-year-old snail.
2: I think that is the most wholesome thing I have ever heard. I would love nothing more than this to be the story arc that when Marley's 16, she still has Rock Johnson, whatever his name is.
1: Slimy Rock Johnson. This is a snail podcast.
2: Wow. Now. Is she taking it out and like... does she spend time with it? So yeah. Like, does she walk around the house with it and just hangs out with it on her skin?
1: Yeah. The kid has watched a good, I would say, hour and a half of how to care for a snail videos. She goes and she washes her hands and then she wets her hands and then she lets the snail crawl all over her and she holds the snail. She's in love with the snail. It's the weirdest thing I've ever seen in my life. Like she has a deep, has anyone ever seen like the little kid on socials at the moment that's going around and it's like this reel of a little girl and she has a dead cicada and she carries a dead cicada around everywhere? Or has that just been fed to me?
2: No, I have not seen that. That your algorithm is so cooked.
1: It's a viral clip of this little toddler who walks around with a dead cicada. That's Marley, except it's a snail and it's alive. She's like taking the snail everywhere. She wanted to take it to school today and I had to tell her that she wasn't able to. So, yeah, we're in a new phase of parenting, and that is everything is a pet phase.
2: Have you looked into this? Because you can get diseases from snails and get really sick.
1: Oh, God, I don't want to know about it. What is it?
2: Yeah, humans can contract serious diseases from snails, which is both within eating them or just handling them without protection. One of these specific diseases can cause meningitis.
1: Oh.
2: Wear gloves when handling snails or cleaning up slug-infested areas.
1: Oh, for sake.
2: I hate to put a dampener on things, but maybe you need to go home and Google that. And maybe the snail needs to disappear.
1: How am I meant to get rid of the snail? She's going to be devastated.
2: Maybe just explain the truth. Maybe just say you can get sick from it.
1: People eat snails. They cook them. Surely they're okay. It's a garden snail.
2: I'm just doing my due diligence. I've done my job. You all heard it here first. You do with it what you will. Do with that information with what you will.
1: And poor Slimy.
2: Well, most of you would probably have seen that over the weekend, The Devil Wears Prada 2 was released worldwide. Now, this has been an absolute box office smash hit. They reckon it's probably going to be the biggest movie of 2026. Over the weekend alone, it's already made reportedly $234 million US dollars. And that is at the time of this recording, which is like, I think only 3 days. Like, I'm pretty sure it's only been out for 3 days. That is astronomical.
1: I know. It's crazy, right? To put it into perspective, and when I was looking at this as well, The Devil Wears Prada, the very first movie, from a box office perspective, did $326 million globally. So it's already well on its way to surpass the movie that was so iconic that made them want to make the second sequel in this.
2: I do have a confession to make. Don't come for me. Don't judge me. I had never seen The Devil Wears Prada. Never, ever seen it.
1: I feel like it's one of those movies where if you haven't, it's kind of like Avatar, right? Like, I've never seen Avatar. If you miss the boat so fundamentally and you manage to make it 20 years without seeing what was a necessary icon of our times, then I feel like there's no point. There's no point trying to jump on board now. You're too late. Like, I know you have seen it now, Britt.
2: Yeah.
1: But I also am kind of like, you didn't need to do it to yourself. It's amazing. And it was amazing 20 years ago, but you missed the boat.
2: I went and watched it. I watched it 2 days ago because I wanted to see what the hype was about for Devil Wears Prada 2. And you absolutely cannot watch a sequel without seeing the first one. So I watched it. Have you seen it, Laura?
1: Yeah, of course. Like 1,000 times.
2: Oh, okay. You're like, yeah, duh.
1: Like, because I'm a normal human. Like the rest of Australia and the world has seen the first one.
2: It's so interesting now that I get to watch it for the first time with a set of eyes from 2026. Because I wonder how much you remember from it. There are so many things that are politically incorrect. There are so many things, statements, discussions, conversations that absolutely would not fly right now. Like, I cannot believe the level of open fat shaming in The Devil Wears Prada original was insane. I can't believe that they were making jokes about it, that the whole theme was around Anne Hathaway being too big and she was a size 6.
1: I actually watched an interview with Anne Hathaway a little while ago and she was talking about how with the original, she really made a point that she didn't want any actresses or models, quote unquote, in the movie that were frighteningly slim. Like at the time, it was like the height of kind of like skinny runway models. Mm. And she didn't want anyone on there that perpetuated this idea of the heroine chic image. But as much as there may not have been anyone on there, the people who were normal size were deemed as being overweight. Do you know what I mean? Like, it's crazy that even though you haven't cast someone who is so, and it's, you know, toxically thin, I guess, and it kind of subscribes to that culture, you still spoke about the culture in such a negative way anyway. I mean, it is of its time. And I think sometimes when you go back and watch movies like this, they do not age in the same way and they don't stand up to like today's perception around things like weight, around inclusivity. Like, we have a very different lens in 2026.
2: But the key theme around the fact that her boyfriend broke up with her and her friends sort of disregarded her and threw her to the side and put a lot of pressure on her for how much she has changed and she's not who she used to be and the relationship is different because she's not prioritizing her boyfriend. And that's purely because she was prioritizing her career and the shame that was attached to that. And she was only applauded when she gave up her career and gave up chasing those goals. And I found it really, that juxtaposition really interesting that her boyfriend put so much pressure on her, being like, I don't even know you now. Like, you didn't care about work and fashion when we met, and now you do. And I thought, wow, it's putting this real lens on the fact that we're not allowed to evolve in our career or evolve in things that we're interested in and who we are as a person, because that's what the shame was about. The shame was about when I met you, you didn't care about feeling good or looking good or dressing well or the kind of belt or jacket that you wear. And now that's all you care about. I don't want to be with you anymore. And it was this real, for me, this real moment of, wow, we've come a long way as women and what we're allowed to want for ourselves and what we're allowed to do and chase. It was really interesting to watch it so fresh for the first time.
3: Yeah, and I can't wait to go and see it. But I think the thing that is different is that there was a real elitism around it. Like, the narrative in the very first one was like this elitism around fashion and how it was like you were superficial if you were someone who chose or wanted to work within the fashion industry. And I guess that's how they kind of created the divide between who she was and who she was turning into. You know, you're getting sucked into this vacuous world of fashion. When the very first movie came out in 2006, none of the big luxury fashion brands like your Chanel's, your Gucci, like none of them actually wanted to get behind the movie. None of them had the same brand association. Like, there was a lot of reach out to all of these luxury labels, and they were very tentative around whether or not they wanted to participate in the movie. And now, not knowing how that was going to turn out or what the actual movie was going to be, but 20 years later, it's a completely different ballgame. There's been a complete cultural shift surrounding this. And like, there is very real life fashion institutions like Vogue magazine who have all gotten around the movie, and it's become such an iconic part of like our storytelling and of our time. And before, it was kind of seen as like, as the fashion industry, we are above this. And now the fashion industry has completely embraced it as part of their own.
2: Well, I guess because it wasn't proven. You don't want to throw yourself behind something that you don't know how it's going to go. You don't know what the themes are going to be. You don't know if it's going to be slammed and that's going to reflect on your brand. But now it was proven to be such a hit.
3: I agree with what you're saying, but I also think that of the time in 2006, luxury brands wanted to remain as luxury brands. And I think the movie, it really wasn't aimed at that clientele. Like, the movie was way more accessible. The movie was, I guess, people related more to Andy than what they did to the luxury side of the movie. And that accessibility, I think, is probably why luxury brands back in the day kind of distanced themselves from it. But I do think that there's been a shift. There's been a shift in the way people view fashion. There's been a shift in the way people view the accessibility of fashion. It's not as exclusive as it used to be. Even the luxury brands aren't as exclusive as they used to be. And I do think that there is a little bit more of a peek behind the curtain. And so that instead of pushing against this and then the sequel of it, that your luxury brands have completely embraced it, even if 20 years ago they thought it was beneath them. That's what I actually think. I don't think it was about proving the model, or I think like proving that there was going to be a good product, because the actresses and the casting that were in this movie was already and always top notch. I actually think it was like, we want to distance ourselves from something we think is below us. But now it's been embraced as a full institution.
2: So the cast is obviously doing the press rounds at the moment. And there was an interview that I saw, it's gone pretty viral. It's on Lad Bible, and the core cast are sitting around a table and they're talking about their fashion faux pas, like things that they don't think anybody should ever wear, things that they think should be taken out of the history of fashion. And I feel personally victimized because I wear two of these things every single day, and so do you, Laura. Have a listen to this.
4: Crocs are the greatest fashion faux pas of modern times.
5: Yeah.
6: I think they are
5: heinous
6: things. You should never, ever wear them. They look awful. Yeah.
7: But usually the people that wear them with cargo pants.
6: Pants.
5: It's too much.
7: There are greater fashion faux pas.
4: The greatest fashion. And also,
6: what do you think is a greater faux pas than a croc?
4: Athleisure wear?
6: Really?
4: What?
6: Wow.
4: I think wearing athleisure to the opera. Oh. I think wearing athleisure to elevated surroundings.
6: I wouldn't wear it to the opera.
4: No, no. Well, by the way, they do make, I have seen people make cute Crocs.
7: For 3-year-olds.
3: Brittany, the part that I don't quite understand for you is you used to be the person who was so deeply against Crocs. Your level of hatred for Crocs and how much you swung around when they came in fashion, been there since ground zero. I was there when Crocs were uncool, and now I'm still there for Crocs, and I will wear them every day. I have fleece-lined Crocs. I have normal Crocs. I have camo Crocs. I have fluoro Crocs. And you know what's even better than a pair of Crocs? A pair of lassos.
2: What's a lasso?
3: They're like the new croc that people are wearing. You just wait, everyone. You guys are all going to own a pair of lassos soon.
8: So I will put my hand up and say I absolutely used to slam you for your crocs. When you started wearing crocs, you had like a fluoro multicolored rainbow pair. I wasn't into it and I let you know that. Now, it's that crocs are the kind of thing that it doesn't matter whether you like the look of them or not. Once that thing is on your foot, you cannot deny the power and chokehold it has over you because it's the most comfortable shoe and versatile and practical that you'll ever put on. So I will say yes, I am a croc girly now.
0: It's midnight, the perfect time for questionable decisions and great stories. 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
0: Taylor is queen. 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
11: And you could become a millionaire.
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11: This is Hits.

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11: Okay, well, look, we did ask the question, what is the one fashion item that you wish would just stay dead, never be resurrected? Obviously, we know fashion's cyclical, comes around in circles. What is the thing that you wish would never, ever come up? Or potentially, what is currently in fashion that you wish would die? I would like to go first because there is something that has a stranglehold on some women at the moment. And as much as I love ugly footwear, like I love ironically ugly footwear, I'm kind of for it. Like I like a chunky shoe. I like a sandal that's kind of looks like a gladiator sandal. Like I love a pair of Crocs. I love a lasso. The tabby style footwear where people have the camel toe. Have you seen them? The camel toe, small ballet flats.
12: Mitch Turi.
11: Yes, but no, but Mitch Turi has the ones that have like the thick base to them. These are like a ballet flat style shoe that just has a slit for your toes. They even sell socks that are like specific socks, like tabby style socks that give you a little crevice between your big toe and your other toes. I want it to be known that I don't understand it. And I don't know if I'm ever going to understand the camel toe.
12: I think it's probably one of the worst shoes I've ever seen in my life. Like, I can't stand it. Every time Mitch wears it, I'm like, you need to take that off your foot.
11: But it's virally iconic now. It is so big. They're like the tabby style, the tabby footwear is like...
12: Doesn't mean it's cool.
11: I think it will be. This is... Okay, I'm saying it here first. I feel as though that is one of those items that in 3 years' time or 2 years' time, we're going to come back and listen to this podcast episode and we're going to be like, oh, yeah, you know, it took us a while to come around to it.
12: I'm never wearing it.
11: It's like the...
12: No. It doesn't matter. I'm never wearing it.
11: It's like the Birkenstocks. It's like the Crocs. I feel like back in the day you would have said the same thing about Crocs, but here we are.
12: You know the other shoe that I can't understand, and I don't know if you're going to agree with me on this, I do not think, controversially, that you should be wearing UGG boots outside the house as shoes. Unless you're like in a very snowy location, UGG boots are an inside shoe. Like UGG boots, for me, are at home. I know that they're starting to make some cool ones that look a bit more shoey, that have the wool inside. That's okay. But like an old school UGG boot shouldn't be worn to dinner. People might come for me, but it's a no.
11: I don't think anyone's going to come for you for that. I think that that was very early 2000s when we all first started going out to nightclubs. I remember it was like the Jessica Simpsons of the world were wearing UGG boots and tiny denim skirts. And at the time, it was a vibe. It's not a vibe anymore. And also my arch support couldn't handle it. Okay, I did do the call out for you guys. There was a few things that came in, which I feel like all of us can relate to. Do you guys remember the Galaxy leggings from back in like the early 2000s? The Galaxy leggings. Okay, they were from a brand called Black Milk. There was also another brand called We Are Handsome. They were digitally printed leggings that had like purple galaxies all over them.
12: I'm from small town. I was from Port Macquarie. That fashion did not make it up there and we did not have those stores. We only had Supre. So I wasn't a Galaxy leggings girl.
11: Oh, Black Milk was an online store. It was like one of the very first big online.
12: We didn't have the internet in Port Macquarie.
11: It was a big online retailer. The stranglehold that Galaxy leggings had on me. It's not okay. Okay, another one was scrunch seam bums. Anything that has a scrunch seam straight up the butt crack is an out.
12: They're back in.
11: Yeah, they shouldn't be. They should not be. That's the problem. They should go.
12: They make your butt look really good, though. I'm not mad about that. I'm not mad about the scrunch.
11: I think it depends on what your bum looks like to start with, but I don't need to have a seam that looks like my ass is eating my pants. It doesn't do anything flattering for me. The skirt over pants trend. What happened there? Why did we all oblige to that one?
12: I did oblige to that, but that was also on my list was, did you do fishnets under a skirt?
11: I'm not against a fishnet. Fishnets are fine. I feel like fishnets will come back as well.
12: I think that they will come back. That's my point. I don't want them to. I'm like, that needs to... Fishnets for me are like 5 years old, jazz, ballet, dancing. Like, I don't think that they should be brought back as a mainstream item.
11: Fishnets with a pair of Doc Martens were pretty much my entire 19, 20-year-old life as well, if it wasn't Galaxy leggings. The other one, okay, do you guys remember the tattoo, the black tattoo necklace, which was like the plastic... expandable necklace that we all lived in?
12: Yeah.
11: The choker.
12: The choker. It was a choker.
11: What happened to that? Where did that come from? Where did it go? Is it ever coming back? Who knows?
12: And then I used to double them up. So I used to have one of those chokers and then above it, I would have a black piece of string that had like some kind of pendant on it too. I would like full goth era.
11: So I feel like it came to a point where like people would wear that black choker and then they would hang a little pendant on the front of it. Like it was like if you really wanted to style your neck piece, it was like a tiny little collapsible bit of plastic with a weird diamante pendant on the front. The other one, which I don't know if anyone got as into these as what I did, but when this came through on my Insta, I was like, oh my God, never come back. You know the little bolero cardigans? The tiny little like cap sleeve cardigans that didn't actually keep you warm. They were a short cardigan at the back. They were a cropped bolero and they just covered your arms, but they were only half a cardigan. So your entire back was out, but you put your arms in them and it covered the top part of your shoulders. No, cool, that's just me.
12: That was fashion, baby. It doesn't make sense. It doesn't make sense. Add that to the... What were they? Add that to the astronaut pants and your back hair and you were killing it.
11: Well, as much as everyone has been completely fawning over the Devil Wears Prada 2 and the publicity tour that has been kind of unfolding in the last couple of weeks around this, there has been something that has gotten Emily Blunt into a bit of hot water. And now, I don't know whether this is just the internet doing what the internet does and blowing something out of proportion or whether it was a completely tone-deaf moment from Emily. What happened was there's a YouTube interview that's going around with Betches, B-E-T-C-H-E-S, Betches. I don't even know if I'm saying that right. But basically, they were asking Emily around, like, what is the advice that she would give to women out there who are hating their jobs? Have a listen to this.
0: Do you have any tips for girls who are hating their jobs right now?
4: Quit. No. Look, I think just find something that you deeply want to do. Even if you're earning no money, as long as you love it, you'll be happy.
11: Now, as you can imagine, this has sparked quite the debate online. A lot of people are saying that Emily is completely out of touch, that it is a very privileged position to take to give the advice of simply quitting your job or doing a job for the love of it, not for the money of it. I felt a few ways when I listened to this because I really don't know what is the right way to answer these types of questions. I think for so long we've been told, chase your dreams. You can be anything that you want to be in life. You know, you can be whoever it is that you want to be. You can start fresh. You can have a career change. But we also know that there comes a point in life where priorities do have to shift because responsibilities and pragmatism has to come into play as well.
12: I think this was absolutely terrible and dangerous advice. And a lot of people are saying, oh, is the internet blowing it out of proportion? Is it really that bad what she said? I think it is, yeah. I think it's irresponsible and a little bit ignorant. And I really like Emily Blunt, but she's worth $80 million thereabouts. she can quit and do whatever she wants to do. Most people right now absolutely cannot walk away from their income because they don't feel like it fills their cup anymore. We would all love to be able to do that. But we've always said here on the podcast, Laura, like I particularly am a very big advocate of chasing your dreams, right? But you have to be pragmatic when you're chasing your dreams and you have to be making sure that you can still support your lifestyle and not even your lifestyle, but just the basic cost of living. If we could all be like, hey, I hate my job. I'm going to tap out for a while and go do my passion of painting the ocean. Like it's her demeanor in the way she presents her answer. It's like, oh yeah, like go chase your dreams. Is it like, duh, like if you're not happy, quit. Like it's the most obvious answer in the world. Like all of us have never thought, oh my God, I hate my job. Why am I still here? It just felt like a little bit dumbed down for me. And I just didn't, it rubbed me the wrong way. And I understand why the internet's upset because we are in the biggest, highest cost of living crisis that we have ever been in.
11: I think as well, though, like when I first saw it and I saw the internet doing what the internet does, and that is to be outraged by it, I did have the moment where I was like, is this an overreaction to a prompted question that wasn't well thought out? Like, I don't think that Emily went in there with a question list and going, okay, this is the answer I'm going to give. That's a really well thought out and considered answer. I think she got asked a question, she was on the spot, and she gave an answer. And that answer was incredibly out of touch coming from a woman whose net worth is $80 million. But then I sat with it a little bit and I was like, why did people have such a severe reaction? And why are, in particular, it's women so angry about this, I guess, very nonchalant and very out of touch comment that could have just kind of been swept under that. You know, it could have gone without anyone really noticing it, but it has kicked up quite the storm. And I think it's because realistically, and I would love to know everyone's perspective who's listening to this, when you think about how many dreams that you had in life that you actually buried because the realities of life meant that you weren't able to pursue them. So to hear someone say, oh, you should just do it for no money, it's, as you said, Britt, like it's such an oversimplified thing and it hits so many people because so many of us had dreams that we weren't able to pursue because financially it was just completely unviable. And I know, like, even for us, like, I feel so grateful that we get to do this podcast. I feel so grateful that I have Tony May. But I'm also very realistic that we, as much as so much of this has come from hard work, a lot of it came from a really fucking good leg up that a lot of people don't get, right? Like we went and did a reality TV show that millions of people watched and we, you know, it gave us a platform and a leg up that is not like a normal, I guess, entry point. Even us, like that's what we received. And I say that because, you know, prior to all of this life and all of these sort of, I guess, things that we've been able to do and have, my original thing when I left university and I was like, this is what I'm going to do with myself. Like I wanted to be an artist. Like I was a painting and printmaking and selling in art galleries. And like, that's what I did for 3 years when I left university. Like that was my goal. And then that became such a pipe dream. I had to get a real job, which is why I went into graphic design because there simply wasn't enough money selling through galleries and selling through curatorships and all that sort of stuff. I was like, it wasn't a feasible, sustainable income for me. And so even when I was unpacking this, I was like, well, there's a dream that I buried that I wasn't able to do and that I wasn't going to just keep doing for no money and for the love of it, because that's an unsustainable thing for me to do in my life. And then all the other things kind of fell into place that actually made me money. And so I do want to ask the question, I guess, like for anyone who has been in this position where they've had a big dream or they've had a big goal and it hasn't quite worked out the way in which they hoped, I would love to know why. You know, I mean, you can let us know, jump onto our Life Uncut discussion group. But I do think that there's a bigger question here around what are the things that you had to let go of simply because maybe you were in a financial bind. Maybe motherhood hit you earlier than you expected. Maybe you were trying to juggle family stuff alongside illness or grief or death, like what that looked like. And I think that that's why people were so angry by this, because it hit them in a place where they were like, that is so obvious, but it is not a reality for so many of us who don't have the support.
12: Yeah, and I agree with everything you said. But what I would say on top of that is, and maybe this is why I feel differently about the advice she gave compared to the advice we give, for example. And you say we got a leg up, which we absolutely did. We were very fortunate to be given a platform off of the back of The Bachelor, which, I mean, everybody that goes on a reality TV show has a platform. It's up to you with what you are able to do with it, what you want to do with it, what you can do with it. You and I worked so hard in this for years before we made any money. We locked into this because it was a dream and a passion, but we couldn't quit our other jobs. We were chasing our dream while simultaneously working our asses off in our other jobs. I worked for years in the hospital as a radiographer before I was able to give that up. If I had followed Emily's advice of being like, I'm going to go chase my dreams, I'd be broke with no house, I'd have no food, I'd have nothing. Like, you just simply can't do it. And I think that is what is upsetting people, is that the advice she gave, somebody like Emily is inspirational. She is aspirational. She's somebody that a lot of people look up to. So when you get advice from her like that, that just isn't actually tangible and it's not something that anybody can take and put into practice, that is what gets people upset, because they thought, cool, thanks, Sherlock. No shit. Like, if I could have just done that, I would have. And when I think, like, a dream that I haven't given up, I'm still trying, but I was never able to properly pursue, was acting. Like, you guys all know I went to acting school in my 20s. That's what I really wanted to do. When you say you wanted to be an artist, I wanted to be an actress from as young as I can remember. 5 years old, I was at drama school and it's all I could ever see. But we all know that it's what, 1% of people can make it in that industry. And so if I had just only ever chased that, probably the same thing. I would probably still not have a home, and maybe you get little jobs here and there, but it's not enough to sustain you. So the really practical advice, I think, that would make people probably less angry is that you should always chase your dreams if you can, but you have to be smart enough to be able to do that while still earning an income and looking after your family and paying your bills and paying your car rego and keeping a roof over your head. You know, it's not, it's just not strong advice to say, yeah, she literally says, who cares if you make no money? And I think it's just that one line that has absolutely sent people.
11: I think the summation of this really is that following your passion is a privilege. Like, that is a privilege that not everyone will have the possibility of doing in this life. And I mean that because some people have far greater obligations. They have far greater responsibilities. If you are a single mom, you know, and responsible for the entire running of your household, like, you do not have the same abilities to follow your passion as a 20-year-old untied down woman or man. You know what I mean? But also, like, that disproportionately affects women, because disproportionately women are the ones who are taking care of kids and who are managing entire households. Like, so I do think that that's why the reaction from women have been so, it's been so severe.
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1: Kelly is having a yarn with her bestie Sarah as the kettle lets out a burst of steam. 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
6: Good morning, Alana McIntyre here with the latest. A state of emergency has been declared in Hawaii as Tropical Storm Lala strengthens. A hurricane warning is in effect for the Big Island, which has not suffered a direct hurricane hit in 155 years. Local meteorologist Ian Morrison has told CNN he's expecting lots of rain and winds of up to 140 k's an hour.
7: For impacts, we're looking at kind of the triple threat, coastal inundation from the large waves.
6: Authorities say people are still trapped in buildings after a magnitude 7.7 earthquake struck eastern Indonesia. At least 47 people have died, while a second strong quake has been recorded thousands of kilometres away on Sumatra Island. No injuries have been reported there yet. 11 people have been killed in Israeli strikes in southern Lebanon. The Prime Minister says the death toll includes 7 civilians. Gun owners in New South Wales will be paid up to $10,000 to surrender their arms. The local buyback scheme is going ahead after other states and territories refused to sign on. And older workers seem to be using AI more than their younger colleagues. Fresh data out shows almost three quarters of senior managers rely on AI every single week, saying it saves them time and improves the quality of their work. In contrast, only 37% of junior and entry-level staff are using it.
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6: In NRL, the Eels have beaten the Cowboys 32-30 after a controversial late penalty. North Queensland coach Todd Payton says his side fought hard after a chaotic start.
8: 14-12 at halftime, in a reasonable position after a sin binning. And in control of the game probably three times in that second half, but through poor discipline or a decision, lack of detail, costly and sitting here.
6: And Cronulla have dropped out of the top four following their 24-20 loss to Canberra.
9: 15 degrees with a potential shower or 2 for your Sunday. Monday cloudy with and 15 degrees. Tuesday possible shower and 16 degrees.
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2: 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We're connecting friends right across the region. 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
9: Kelly is having a yarn with her bestie, Sarah, as the kettle lets out a burst of steam. A gust of wind rattles the windows and the scrumptious aroma of fruit loaf wafts from the toaster. Watching the ruse hop across the hilltops under a crimson sunset, Sarah pours the peppermint tea and tells Kelly about the guy from Cooma she's been chatting with online for the last 3 weeks. We're connecting friends right across the region. ActuAGL, the energy for around here.
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15: Good morning, Alana McIntyre here with the latest. A second powerful earthquake has been recorded in Indonesia, this time thousands of kilometres away from the first near Sumatra. No injuries have been reported there. At least 47 people have died in eastern Indonesia, where people are still trapped inside buildings after a magnitude 7.7 quake struck eastern Indonesia. National Search and Rescue Agency Basarnas spokesperson Noah Isadordan, translated by CNN, says hundreds of buildings have been damaged.
16: The Sarna Special Group is also prepared to deploy an advanced team using Indonesian Air Force facilities to carry out necessary measures on the ground.
15: Hawaii is preparing for what could be the first hurricane to hit the Big Island in more than 150 years. Heavy rain and strong winds are moving over Hawaii thanks to Hurricane Lala. In New South Wales, gun owners will be paid up to $10,000 to surrender their arms. A local buyback scheme is still going ahead after other states and territories refused to sign on. Four teenagers have been arrested in Melbourne after an allegedly stolen car tried to flee police, ending up bogged near a fast food restaurant. The car came to a halt in mud in Werribee around 11 p.m. last night.
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15: In NRL, Parramatta have defeated North Queensland 32-30. Eels coach Jason Ryle says they found a way to hang in there.
17: Like I said the other week, like, it doesn't matter how you win, we won. And we found a way and we got some more lessons, and especially a couple of individuals would have got some lessons, younger players again. And
15: Cronulla have dropped out of the top four following the Sharks' 24-20 loss to Canberra. Medical staff managed to pop Braden Trindle's shoulder back into place, but the Sharks' playmaker could miss weeks on the sidelines. The Warriors thrashed the Broncos 40-6, and in the AFL, the Hawks and the Pies have played out a second draw in the same season.
18: 15 degrees with a potential shower or two for you Sunday. Monday cloudy and 15 degrees. Tuesday possible shower and 16 degrees.
0: 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Hey! 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
1: It's the usual traffic jam in the bathroom as Luke does his hair. 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
8: Good morning, Alana McIntyre here with the latest. A second powerful earthquake has rocked Indonesia in 24 hours, this time in Sumatra. Thankfully, so far no injuries have been reported. At least 47 people have been killed by the 7.7 magnitude quake that struck eastern Indonesia early Saturday morning around Flores Island. The death toll is expected to rise, with major roads still cut off and a number of people potentially trapped. A hurricane is expected to hit Hawaii's Big Island for the first time in more than 150 years. Wind speeds are set to reach 140 k's an hour thanks to Hurricane Lala. Hawaii Governor Josh Green has told people to stay home as the storm approaches.
9: This is an enormous storm. We have not had a hurricane make landfall in quite some time, so none of us really have experienced this.
8: New South Wales is rolling out a gun buyback scheme following the Bondi Beach terror attack. Shooters are going to be compensated up to $10,000 per firearm from November. A little penguin has been found dead with the H5 bird flu on Phillip Island. Many farmers across Victoria have welcomed all the recent rain, hoping it'll set up a bumper crop. And the Logies get underway this evening in Sydney.
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8: In NRL, the Raiders have knocked the Sharks out of the top four, defeating Cronulla 24-20. Coach Ricky Stewart says he's proud of his side's effort.
10: We're angry we're in a position that we're not going to be contesting to play finals football. The way they play for the jumper, I think, showed what type of spirit's in this group of players.
8: Braden Trindle could miss weeks on the sidelines after the Sharks playmaker dislocated his shoulder in the game. Thanks to a controversial late penalty, the Eels have defeated the Cowboys 32-30, delivering a big blow to North Queensland's finals hopes at CommBank. While the Warriors thrashed the Broncos 40-6 in the AFL, the Lions recorded a 42-point victory over the Suns.
11: 15 degrees with a potential shower or two for you Sunday. Monday cloudy with 15 degrees. Tuesday possible shower and 16 degrees.
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0: 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How much money are you trying to win right now?
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3: 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We're connecting friends right across the region. 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
3: Good morning, Alana McIntyre here with the latest. Pauline Hanson has been talking more about her party's migration hopes, saying her target net migration number is 130,000. The One Nation leader has told Sky's Sunday Agenda the current numbers are far too high.
4: But it's also the people that we bring in.
5: Okay.
4: Those people must be of someone to offer something to this country with skills that we need, not people who are just looking to move here permanently and possibly end up in a welfare system.
3: For this year, net overseas migration is projected to reach roughly 260,000 to 295,000. A second powerful quake has been recorded in Indonesia this weekend, this time thousands of kilometres away from the first one near Sumatra. But no injuries have been reported so far. At least 47 people have died in eastern Indonesia, where people are still trapped inside debris and buildings after a magnitude 7.7 earthquake struck eastern Indonesia. Uber Eats and DoorDash drivers will be some of the thousands of Aussies who get a pay rise tomorrow. Delivery drivers will be paid a minimum $31.30 an hour. And a year before its scheduled release, Disney has dropped the trailer for the Bluey movie. It shows Bingo and Bluey playing a game of Keepy Uppy.
6: Don't let it touch the ground!
3: Although everyone sounds the same, some fans are upset by the new look, with the characters to take a leap into 3D form in the film when it comes out next August.
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3: In NRL, the Parramatta Eels have beaten the Cowboys 32-30 after a controversial late penalty. North Queensland coach Todd Payton says he's still proud of his side.
7: Oh, it was a chaotic start. Fought really hard.
3: Cronulla have dropped out of the top four following their 24-20 loss to the Raiders, while the Warriors thrashed the Broncos 40-6.
8: 15 degrees with a potential shower or two for your Sunday. Monday cloudy with 15 degrees. Tuesday possible shower and 16 degrees.
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0: 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It's Josh Fawaz on your number one hit music station. But what would you do with your $1 million, Janelle, on 13, 10, 16?
1: I could do plenty with it these days. I've got two children and, yeah, obviously I'd spend it in LA in a couple of days.
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1: 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Amy on 131060. 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
8: 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You're hearing my song, My Body Isn't Ready, right now.

0: Mackenzie on 131060. You're desperate for an international trip. When was the last time you got overseas?
1: Before last year in October. I hadn't climbed onto an aeroplane for 10 years.
0: Oh, so it's been quite a while. Okay, but it was last year, so your passport's up to date.
1: Oh, God, yes.
0: Fantastic. You're going to need it, because we could be cashing you up with our million-dollar voice. Your next one is less than 10 away. 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
21: Good morning, Alana McIntyre here with the latest. The Prime Minister says no Australians have been caught up in the earthquakes that have rocked Indonesia this weekend. A second powerful quake has rocked Indonesia in 24 hours, this time in Sumatra. Thankfully, so far, no injuries have been reported there. At least 47 people have been killed by the 7.7 magnitude quake that struck eastern Indonesia early Saturday morning. Food and on-demand delivery drivers will receive a pay rise from tomorrow. They'll get at least $31.30 an hour after accepting a job in a world first. Alex Veen from the University of Sydney Business School has told the ABC it's unclear if prices will increase for consumers.
22: Whether there will be a direct cost that will be passed on to consumers remains to be seen. Platforms have had plenty of time to prepare.
21: Pauline Hanson is opposed to the gun buyback scheme that's being announced by Anthony Albanese and the New South Wales Premier. Gun owners in New South Wales are going to be paid up to $10,000 to surrender their firearms following the Bondi terror attack. The local buyback scheme is going ahead in November after other states and territories refused to sign on. And Disney has dropped a trailer for Frozen 3. Anna and Kristoff get married, there's a new villain, and Olaf falls in love. The movie will come out in November next year.
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21: The Eels have defeated the Cowboys 32-30 after a controversial late penalty. North Queensland coach Todd Payton says his side fought hard after a chaotic start.
23: 14-12 at halftime, in a reasonable position after a sin binning. And in control of the game probably three times in that second half, but through poor discipline or a decision, lack of detail, costly, and we're sitting here.
21: And Cronulla have dropped out of the top four following their 24-20 loss to Canberra.
24: 15 degrees with a potential shower or two for your Sunday. Monday cloudy and 15 degrees. Tuesday possible shower and 16 degrees.
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